0: Rising from the heart of a swamp, a beacon of truth is casting its light. From sea to shining sea, The Vince Show. 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
1: 844-484-3872, 844-4-THE-USA. That's the way to join us today, from coast to coast, from sea to shining sea. Independence Day this weekend, but we've got some things to deal with right now, including a terrible United States Supreme Court decision suggesting, not just suggesting, outright declaring, that illegal aliens get free American citizens if they just make it across the border. Reacting to the news today, Senator Rick Scott of Florida joins us right now. Senator Scott, good to have you back on the program, sir. Thank you.
2: Well, it's a pretty frustrating decision. I mean, so first off, it's crazy enough that somebody here illegally can have a child and that child's an American citizen. That's number one. But number two, they could have a surrogate and they have an American surrogate and that child, they've never even lived here. They don't even have to visit here. And so they could, so you can have a surrogate because we allow that. And so you have a surrogate and that kid's an American citizen. And so, I love babies. We all love babies. So give me a break. There has to be some value of citizenship, and we shouldn't be just giving it away willy nilly.
1: Yeah, this is about American citizenship. People born anywhere around the planet have their humanity. They're entitled to that, obviously. But to be born here, to be an American citizen, you have to be the child of an American citizen. I think that's the rational take on this. And in fact, the guys who founded the country and then drafted the 14th Amendment were very explicit about this. Why is the Supreme Court so confused about it, Senator?
2: I have no idea. Some of these decisions, you just shake your head. I mean, look, they made the right decision on men playing in women's sports. I mean, I remember people fighting to make sure women had sports, and now the Democrats are all in for women not having sports, that anybody can play in their sports. But so they made that decision right. But this one on the birthright citizenship for somebody that's here illegally, somebody that into a surrogate. So that makes no sense to me.
1: Okay, so Brett Kavanaugh today, in a concurring opinion, said that this is Congress's role to handle. The majority opinion didn't say that. They declared that it was found in the 14th Amendment, the right to have an American citizen by being here illegally. But in his concurring opinion, Brett Kavanaugh said, actually, Congress should resolve this. And I see today, Senator, that you are one of a couple of senators who are now ready to do that. Tell me about this.
2: Well, I've got a bill. It's called the Safe Kids Act. And it prevents adversarial nations, including Communist China, from using American surrogates to obtain U.S. Citizenship for their children, that are born in the United States. I mean, think about it. They might not have ever come here. They might never be. They might be denied the ability to come here. But if they can use a surrogate to have a child, then that child's an American citizen. How does that make any sense? So I have a bill that would stop that. There would be accountability for the people that are doing it, because they're just selling American citizenship. That's what they're doing.
1: Yes. So. Yeah, Senator Eric Schmidt, one of your colleagues today, just put forward a piece of legislation to clarify what it means to be an American citizen. It's called the American Citizenship Act. I don't know if you've seen got a chance to read the legislation.
2: No, I haven't seen it yet.
1: But would you support an effort like this to be really clear that you've got to be the child of an American citizen?
2: Yeah. I mean, and think about it. I'm from an immigration state. We love immigration, right? But we want legal immigration. And you come here illegally, or you come here as a tourist. You don't have a right that your child becomes an American citizen just because, that child was born here. I mean, you're from, you somehow got, a pass to come into the country. But what it's going to do is it's going to force us to say, we got to close every loophole. We got to vet everybody that's coming into our country. If this is the way this is going to work.
1: Yeah.
2: I mean, the fact you can just come here as a tourist, have the child, and that child's an American citizen.
1: I mean, it doesn't work. I mean, you know this. So you got Chinese birth tourism. That's a scourge. You have people flying into Guam having babies, U.S. territory, having babies, and then immediately flying back to China. Now they have an American citizen on their hands and an American passport.
2: And
1: I mean, the whole thing is crazy.
2: They'll try to use that. That person, that child, can be now grow up in communist China, be completely part of the Chinese government, which they will be, right? And then be obligated to spy on us, basically obligated to do everything they can to harm an American citizen, because that's what the laws of communist China say. So they're obligated to be, against anybody that's against them. And
1: yes,
2: they think America is against them. So this makes zero sense.
1: Okay. All right. So that's the analysis of it. And you've got some legislation. Senator Schmidt has some legislation. Yep. Do you think you can get enough energy to actually do something about this? It feels like in the Senate these days, it's like pulling teeth to get the bare minimum done.
2: Well, we got to start voting. We got to start voting on stuff. And let the American citizens know, this is what Republicans stand for. This is what Democrats stand for. Whether it's the Save America Act, whether it's birthright citizenship, whether it's you can't come here and have a surrogate kid and the kids have a child through surrogacy and then become a U.S. citizen. I mean, there's so much that. And plus, on top of that, Democrats are going to shut down government October 1. So all they want to do is destroy the economy. And they don't care that they hurt people because they hate Trump. Democrats just hate Trump. So we have to start voting. I mean, we need to work more. We need to work 5 days a week, right? I mean, I'm a business guy, so I work 7 days a week. But maybe just even if we work 5 days a week, go up on Sunday night and leave Friday night after we actually do something.
1: Yeah, do something. So the Save America Act is one of those do somethings. I talk to people associated with the Senate and who understand the Senate well. And in the Senate, there's a conversation around something called must-pass legislation. We've got to pass FISA. We've got to pass the NDAA. There's a lot of conversation about must-pass. But what frustrates the American people is that the Save America Act, election integrity, the foundational protections for the electorate are not considered must-pass, Senator. I mean, this has to drive you
2: around the country. They are. Yeah. I went to the Republican convention and gave a speech in Florida on Saturday. And I can just see you there. Save America is must pass. They are mad. They are mad that we're not getting that passed. We have a majority in the House and the Senate, and we have the votes. We just have to get past the filibuster. So the filibuster was always, here's how it worked. You talk until you drop. When you're finished, we vote. That's all it was. Okay. So now we don't make people talk. We just don't make people, then we don't have the chance ever to vote on things.
1: Yes.
2: So either get rid of the filibuster or say, we're going to go back to the original filibuster where you have to talk. When you're finished, we vote. Clarence Thomas only got, I think, 52 votes because they debated, they stopped, they voted. That's what we need to do.
1: That's right. Start the debate. I love in the Senate, it's always about, we don't have enough votes to end the debate. You haven't even freaking started the debate. Start the debate on this legislation, which needs to happen. The president, by the way, does have constitutional powers to force Congress into session for extraordinary purposes. Do you think this is one of those extraordinary moments? Should the president
2: secure
1: force Congress to get back to work?
2: Well, look, I think the California laws must be they keep counting ballots until they win. Because you look at the L.A. race, a mayor's race. They still haven't stopped counting ballots from June 2nd. So, I mean, the public knows there's fraud out there. The public knows it's not right. So what were we doing? We are disenfranchising people, and we're telling people, your vote doesn't really matter, so you don't have to show up. That is horrible for this country. If people don't believe their vote matters.
1: Speaker Johnson has been suggesting that somehow the Save America Act can be passed through reconciliation. He's claiming that we can use this budgetary maneuver to get it done. In fact, he said last week, we'll just create a pool of money. And then if Democrats come to their senses, they can have election integrity in their states if they tap into the pool of money. I'm listening to this senator. I'm going, this isn't going to work. This is insane. Like, Democrats are not going to all of a sudden develop some sort of conscience and election integrity because we create a pool of money for it. That's not going to work. What do you make of this gambit that Speaker Johnson's trying to get the president of the United States to sign up for?
2: Well, first off, look, I appreciate the speaker. Let's look at everything we can get done. Like, I think what we ought to do is, try to pass the Save America Act, make people vote, right? Make people stand up and debate, and then we vote. But at least maybe we can do pieces of it. Let's do just the voter ID. We know that's popular. You have to American citizen to vote. That's popular. So let's vote on these things. And on the reconciliation, all we can do about that is create a carrot or a stick with money. So maybe it'll work. Maybe some state would say, hey, I like the money, so I'll change my ways. But you think California is going to change its ways?
1: No.
2: I don't. I'd be surprised. New York? I don't know. Massachusetts?
1: No.
2: I don't think so.
1: I think they'll steal the money. I think that's what will happen. They'll just steal the money, and then they won't actually change
2: it. We actually want the money. So that's about it. We want the money. And you guys are, you know, by the way, we never enforce the rules that we put on these states. We never go after them for the money when they violate the rules.
1: Yes.
2: I mean, one thing I've been fascinated about, I've been up in D.C. now 7.5 years, is nobody gets fired. Nobody gets held accountable. People just talk. Just talk.
1: They talk a lot. They talk and they go on vacation. Hey, finally, with the leadership of your party right now in the Senate, do you get the sense that any change is coming in terms of their attitudes at least? Because it's got to be a lot to have so much pressure from both the American people and the president of the United States.
2: You would think so. I invited Trump to the lunch last Wednesday. He's the president of the United States. I run the conservatives' lunch on Wednesday, which is the only policy lunch we really have. And so I invited him to come and talk about the things that are important to him. He was really pissed when he walked in because four Republicans have voted against him with regard to a war powers resolution over Iran when he's trying to negotiate a settlement there. But, he is actually saying the things that Republicans, Democrats, and independents want. That's what he's doing. So hopefully all this together with the public active, the president active, something positive will happen when we get back.
1: Thank you for inviting the president to that lunch. I think it made a meaningful shift in this conversation. I appreciate you for that. Senator Rick Scott of Florida, thank you for your time as always, sir.
2: Thanks, Vince. Have a good day. Bye-bye.
1: All right, there he is. So much more to get to. All ahead on The Vince Show.
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7: If I were to ask you what makes for a good night's sleep, you'd probably say a dark, quiet room, not too many things on your mind. But every night when you go to get some Z's, how often do you really think about the temperature in your bedroom? Temperature may be one of the most underappreciated factors in sleep. That's according to the Senior Vice President of Research and Scientific Affairs at the National Sleep Foundation. We often hear about lights and screens and stress, but even modest changes in temperature and airflow can influence both how quickly you fall asleep and how deeply you stay asleep. Most experts will recommend a room temperature of 60 to 67 degrees Fahrenheit. You might also experiment with your sheets and what you actually wear to bed. Play around a bit and see what improves your sleep. You might be delightfully surprised. I'm Dr. Sanjay Gupta, helping you live a better life.
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9: ...1948 was the last time that a United States president invoked his powers under Article 2, Section 3 of the United States Constitution. That was Harry Truman.

0: And the power that I'm referencing is the power to convene both houses of Congress. Yes, that's right. The president, according to Article 2, Section 3, since we're talking about the Constitution quite a bit today, let's dwell on this particular clause of the Constitution, shall we? Kind of fun. You ready? He shall, you see that? He shall? That means you can't be President Hillary, according to the Constitution. He shall, from time to time, give to Congress information of the State of the Union and recommend to their consideration such measures as he shall judge necessary and expedient. He may, on extraordinary occasions, convene both houses or either of them. And in case of disagreement between them with respect to the time of adjournment, he may adjourn them to such time as he shall think proper. Well, that's a fun clause. Isn't that a fun clause? I just asked Senator Scott about that. But the value of that clause, there's a couple of elements in there, in addition to the fact that Hillary can't be president. Because pronouns matter, remember? He shall be giving these updates to Congress. So we know about the State of the Union. It doesn't specifically say how frequently that occurs, but that's become a tradition of doing that each year. But this detail that the president can convene both houses on extraordinary occasions, well, where's the Senate right now? The Senate is on vacation. The Senate's on vacation. So haul their senatorial rear ends back in using your constitutional power to do so. Wouldn't that be fun? Why do I get the suspicion that President Trump may attempt this move at some point? Maybe not on this issue, but he should try it now. Because if I'm thinking of an extraordinary occasion, perhaps protecting the will of the voter would be an extraordinary occasion, don't you think? Restoring election integrity to the country? To get the Save America Act passed? That would be, boy, that would be a real good use of the bully pulpit. We have an entire constitutional option available to us here. So that could be a lot of fun. And then you perhaps heard me read the other element, which is that he can adjourn them as well. Now, I've seen some of my legal friends talk about the specifics of what this clause means. And again, it says this, you have to read the qualifier here. It says, in case of disagreement between them with respect to the time of adjournment, he may adjourn them. So if the House and the Senate don't agree on adjourning, then the president can decide, yeah, you'll adjourn now. I'll do it. So what does this mean for the rest of us? Well, the president has been precluded from using his recess appointment power because Congress keeps staying in what they refer to as pro forma sessions. They gavel in every 3 days. Even though senators aren't here, they just bang that gavel over and over. That's my Save America Act gavel. Sorry, that's a little tardy, but that's a useful exercise. They just gavel in once every 3 days and they pretend like something's going on in order to preclude the president from having his recess appointment power. Huh. Well, what if he forced them into a real adjournment? What if he said, actually, you're completely adjourned now? It would take a disagreement between the houses. So in other words, Mike Johnson could play a role here. Speaker Johnson could say, well, the House is adjourning. The Senate can do whatever it wants, but we're adjourning. And the Senate says, we're not adjourning. Well, that's when the president steps in. That's when the president steps in and goes, well, Article 2, Section 3 says, I can resolve this. I can get rid of this problem. I have a feeling the president's going to keep leaning into exactly what the founders intended for his role in office, and he should. He absolutely should. So, when in doubt, read the Constitution. It'll help. That's just good advice generally. Read the Bible first, and then somewhere along the line, read the Constitution. It's very good for you. So much more to get to all ahead on another busy edition of The Vince Show.
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7: ABC News, I'm Dave Packer. Today, the Supreme Court struck down President Trump's executive order attempting to end birthright citizenship. Louisiana Democratic Congressman Troy Carter.
8: The history and the gravity of this moment should not be lost on any of us. Make no mistake about it. Today's victory does not mark the end of this fight. It marks the beginning of the next one.
7: Also today, the court upheld laws in roughly half the states that prohibit transgender girls and women from playing on their public school and college sports teams. The death toll from Venezuela's devastating earthquakes has climbed to nearly 2,000 people. Major changes coming for millions of Americans and their federal student loan plans. Starting July 1st, the Trump administration putting an end to a Biden-era repayment program. It means that borrowers will have to switch to new plans. An intense heat wave with triple-digit temperatures for millions in the Midwest and Great Lakes. That heat misery now moving to the eastern United States. This is ABC News.
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0: yesterday was a crazy day, Jim. You know this, but I'll share. That I did 5 hours of content yesterday because we had the big Vince podcast in the morning. Each morning we do that, rumble.com/Vince, 8 a.m. Eastern time. Join the fun. We just fill a stadium full of people, and we all get together and have a great time every single morning. Usually about 20,000 people strong each morning. Although a little lighter this week as people start their big Independence Day vacations. I love that. I think we were around 19 or so. At any rate, we did that yesterday morning, and then I was guest hosting for Dan Bongino's fine podcast yesterday. Dan asked if I would do that, and I was like, yeah, happily I would oblige. And so I hosted the podcast yesterday because I always have an endless well of content to get to. And then, of course, we did our great radio show, the big national radio show, yesterday. And so then after that was all over, got back to work on the following day's shows, as I do. People ask me sometimes, they're like, how much time does it take to prep for the shows? I'm like, what do you mean? I'm always prep. I don't know. The answer to that question is always. I think Rush Limbaugh said that life is show prep. It's just never ending. It's relentless. So yesterday we were doing all the prep in the afternoon. I had to take a break for some family obligations, which I love doing. And then I got out of that. And then I was banging out what I could in the evening. I told my podcast producer, Josh, I said, hey, Josh, I'm sorry, brother. My email right now, my notes are going to be a little thin to you, but I'll have the rest to you by hopefully 9 o'clock. And then 9 o'clock came and went, and I'm still banging out the notes. We get to 10 o'clock, and I finally have this perfect email. And Jim's seen my emails. I put a lot of work into these emails, little headlines, each of the links. I tell people where the video, all my production staff knows where my video and audio is and what I'm actually looking for. I've got this thing beautifully gift wrapped, ready to go. 10 o'clock last night, draft the email. I go to click send, and I think I hit the trash can icon. It was a heartbreaking moment. It wasn't quite as heartbreaking as losing the birthright citizenship case today. But boy, it felt really close last night. And I'm... I did that gesture. You know that human gesture where your hands come up to your face and they're prepared to detach the skin from your skull? I was like, no! I'm sitting at my kitchen island on my laptop, and my poor wife, she looks over at me. She's like, what's wrong? And I'm like, I got to keep my cool. You see, fellas, here's the secret to your marriage. Even at those moments where you feel like you want to smash a window or lose it, punch a hole in a wall, go absolutely crazy, you got to keep it together in front of your wife. If your wife believes you've lost control, you're going to lose control of more than just yourself. It's not good. It brings instability to a family. So I just bit my tongue and I said, I'll be all right. I took my laptop up to my Helix mattress, laid down in bed, or sat up in bed, and I banged out the notes for the next 2 hours. I was like all the way to midnight, and I was like, I'm just going to do what I can, cobble it together, going through my internet search history, everything, trying to pull this together. So anyway, that was the day yesterday. It was a wild day. It was a wild day. But we're here. We're good. We're good now. But it's funny because in the midst of all of this, as I'm pulling these notes together, I saw this Associated Press story that I didn't get a chance to get to on the podcast, but I'll share with you now. And I laughed out loud at how disgusting it is. I laughed out loud, and I couldn't forget this, even though I had deleted my notes by accident and had to reconstitute them last night. I knew about this one. I was like, oh, that one's definitely going in my notes. This is, well, let's be honest.

0: The Associated Press with a story about that awful earthquake in Venezuela, but instead of telling us about the catastrophe and the efforts to recover everybody, the AP piece this morning and late into the night last night, such that I was laughing at how awful it was, is the following headline: breaking, more than 100 Venezuelans who were reported from the United States hours before the earthquakes are missing after their hotel collapsed. Now, what is the point of a story like this? What would be the purpose of a piece that's written by the Associated Press, designed to be wire copy, that's disseminated to America's newspapers who have fired their local newsrooms and now substitute local reporting with wire copy they get from the AP? What would be the point of a story? More than 100 Venezuelans who were deported from America just died in the earthquake hours after they arrived back in Venezuela. What's the point of a story like that? You know the answer to that. Jim, go ahead, Jim. What do you think the point of a story like that is? He raises his hand.
1: It's Trump's fault.
0: It's Trump's fault. Trump knew there was going to be an earthquake. Trump rounded up 100 Venezuelans, and he said, you specifically. He sends them back to Venezuela to die inside of a hotel. This is an anti-Trump story. How heartless are you? We shouldn't deport anybody. You never know. There may be an earthquake somewhere. And you'd hate to see us deport somebody directly into an earthquake. This is not news. This is not a news story. This is some sort of demented political operation the Associated Press is running. Like, oh, that heartless Trump, he sent them right to the hotel that was going to collapse. What? What are you even saying? Why did you write this? Who thought this was a good idea? Having been a news editor for a very long time, if somebody approached me with a story like this and they're like, hey, let's pretend that Joe Biden was a big deportation guy. First of all, like, what, I would oppose Joe Biden enforcing the nation's laws? Come on. I don't even know how you arrive at this other than Trump derangement syndrome. So a reporter somehow got a hold of this, probably from some Democrat spokesman who sends it to him and goes, hey, check this out. These people that Trump deported, they died in a hotel, or they're missing at least. And so the AP person's like, oh man, that's a juicy story. I got to run with that. Trump's fault that a bunch of people died in an earthquake. And then the editor was like, oh man, that's a great story. I'm so glad you wrote this. Oh, look at that. You don't even have any typos. Let's just publish it. And they put it up on the web, and then they disseminate it to all these newspapers. The whole thing is a psychotic piece. It's a Trump derangement syndrome blog post. It is awful. My heart breaks that anybody was killed or is missing or injured by this earthquake. I said it from the moment that it occurred. But it doesn't get to mean that people get to stay here forever. What's the Associated Press's solution? Well, if we had amnesty, this wouldn't have happened. What? Shut up. I'm sorry. That sounded an awful lot like somebody else
2: said
0: that. There you go. Thank you. Shut up. Bunch of psychos. Imagine if we had a real news media. Imagine how much better things would be. If we had a real, just people who were genuinely telling us the truth, weren't inventing stupid stories. Trump killed a bunch of Venezuelans by sending them directly into the earthquake that nobody can anticipate. That's one of the awful things about earthquakes. You don't know that they're coming. You don't know that they're coming. You kind of just have to deal with the aftermath. And, it is what it is, but man, that's crazy stuff. Speaking of immigrants and deportations, I told you yesterday about the DHS Secretary Mark Wayne Mullen and what he said over the weekend. He was on with Jake Tapper, right? He was on CNN, and he was talking about all these Haitians. We had a good ruling from the Supreme Court last week that said, yeah, the president does have the power to end so-called temporary protected status, and when you're done being here with the generosity of the American people, it's time for you to go back to your home country, in that case, Haiti and Syria. And Mark Wayne Mullen said on the air, you know, but if you want to stay, there are some options that you can use. You can file for temporary protected status. You can get a visa, permanent resident status, given these options. And I remember thinking as I heard this, just like most decent people, what are you doing? Why are you rattling off the list of ways to evade going back to your country? What is this? And there are people who tried to mount a defense. I saw people, even in some of my own chat comments on our podcast and our radio show, saying things like, well, Vince, you're being unfair to Mark Wayne Mullen. He's just saying what the statute is. Listen closely. He's saying they wouldn't even qualify. First of all, he didn't say that they wouldn't qualify. He didn't tell them it would be a fool's errand to attempt it. He was saying, look, you either go home or you start filing for these protections. And I thought, that's crazy. You're not their lawyer. Stop telling them that. Just tell them to go home. Just tell them that. And if they want to get an immigration lawyer who's going to try and figure out a way to keep them into the country using the statutes we have on the books, that's on them. They can pay for that. But you, what are you doing? You're the Homeland Security Secretary, so knock it off. And so that brings us to yesterday. Stephen Miller was on with Laura Ingraham over at Fox. And Laura, to her great credit, asked about this. Like, hey, what was Mark Wayne Mullen doing this weekend? And Stephen Miller cleaned it up in a pretty diplomatic way. He did a good job cleaning it up. Take a listen here. This is Stephen Miller cleaning up the mess that Mark Wayne Mullen made. He's like, oh, he was just stating something that's like simple and obvious, but I like how Miller says it better.
1: So Secretary Mullen was simply saying, and I'm glad for the chance to talk about that, he was simply saying what is true for everybody in this country here, illegally or otherwise, which is you can always go to a website and submit an application. But the reality is that illegal aliens from Haiti are overwhelmingly ineligible for any immigration benefit in the United States. They're public charges, they're public safety threats, they have no legal status, they have no visa. So all Mark Wayne is saying is what has always been true, which is that we have specific visas, specific eligibility criteria. In theory, of course, anyone can apply for anything, but I want to be clear in saying to your audience, they have no right to be here. They don't belong here. Biden flew them here unconstitutionally. And President Trump's going to make sure that we send them home. And again, Haitians can build up Haiti for other Haitians. And we're going to take care of them.
0: Oh, don't be mean to Mark Wayne Mullen. Why are you picking on Mark Wayne Mullen for? Oh, shut up.
2: Shut up.
0: You don't think I'm going to scrutinize this guy? I want killers. I want people going to lock down the border. I want my sovereignty back. I want any of this squishiness. I've had enough of this crap. The first administration, all sorts of people working to undermine President Trump, working within the administration. I'm done with that crap. It's a variation on what Pete Hegseth might say on the subject. Stephen Miller's good. He's a company man, so he's not going to throw Mark Wayne Mullen under the bus, of course. He's the DHS secretary. He's the president's pick. He's got to stand by him. That's good. But he's cleaning up this mess, and I guarantee, I know Mark Wayne Mullen. Nobody told me, but Mark Wayne Mullen, I guarantee, was getting a lot of incoming from inside of that administration. Dude, what are you doing? Because right after that appearance on CNN, he started posting over and over and over to social media. He goes, oh, you got to go. Everyone's got to go. Everyone's got to get out of the country. And in fact, yesterday, Mark Wayne Mullen released his own video. They did this like kind of like cool, like walking around the office video. It was like, hey. People have been talking about this, and I've got a message for you Haitians.
3: All right, there's a lot of talk about this court ruling for TPS. What is TPS? Temporary protective status. Let me emphasize on that first word, temporary. Now, there's a lot of talk going on because why the Supreme Court just recently ruled that President Trump can end TPS for a certain group of individuals. Temporary meant temporary. There's two options now if you fall underneath the category that the court just ruled on. You can self-deport. We will buy you an airline ticket and give you $2,600 to go back to either the country you go to or a country you choose that will accept you. Or we'll come find you. And if you think you're going to just wait out the Trump administration, it's not going to work. We will find you and we will deport you. Do yourself a favor. Go on to DHS's website and say, I want to self-deport. And we will immediately start working on your case. Provide you with the money, provide you with airline ticket, and send you on your way.
0: So much better. That was great. I love that. The dress rehearsal was lousy, but the final production, oh, chef's kiss. Wow, perfect. You're back in my good graces. More ahead on The Vince Show.
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11: When we talk about how much exercise someone should get, current guidelines call for about 150 minutes of moderate intensity exercise or 75 minutes of vigorous intensity exercise every week. New study out of the UK makes a strong case for vigorous exercise if and when you can do it. Now, researchers determined that even little bursts of vigorous exercise can significantly reduce someone's risk of 8 different diseases: dementia, type 2 diabetes, fatty liver disease, chronic respiratory disease, chronic kidney disease, immune-mediated inflammatory diseases, major cardiovascular events, and atrial fibrillation. We're not talking about complicated training programs here. Just work with what you can into your everyday life. If you are breathless and unable to speak in complete sentences, then you've hit the mark. I'm Dr. Sanjay Gupta, helping you live a better life.
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0: This is funny. The decision today by the Supreme Court, as terrible as it was, the left is going, like, you know, they're as insane as ever. Here's a clip for you. This is over on Ms. Now. What's this guy's name? Eddie Gloud? Is that his name, Jim? Gloud? Okay. Well, here's Mr. Gloud taking all of the wrong lessons from everything.
14: So, yes, I am breathing a sigh of relief, but I want us to kind of widen the aperture a bit to understand the origins, the provenance of this challenge. It's part of this ongoing effort, I think, to address the demographic shifts in the country. I think it's part of this longstanding effort since the 14th Amendment was ratified to undermine it. We need to understand that this particular, the birthright citizenship clause of the 14th Amendment is addressing the 1857 Dred Scott case.
0: Uh-huh.
14: Charles alluded to this earlier. So we need to understand the ways in which these arguments are in some ways aligning with a particular vision of the country that we need to make explicit. That is to say, that there are folks who are doubling down on the idea that this country must be a white republic, and they're doing it by any means necessary. They're trying to achieve that end by any means necessary. But, you know, through a narrow decision, the Constitution stands. But we need to still be mindful of the motivation that is driving all of this in the first place, it seems to me. And Kavanaugh is at the heart of this answer to that part of it.
0: Is it a mandate that you hit your head before you start these appearances on Ms. Now? Is that guy even listening to what he's saying? He's so close and so wrong. He's like, hey, the 14th Amendment was written to protect black people. Uh-huh. That's what we were saying, too. What are you talking about? It's white supremacy if you want to protect black people. Are you even listening to yourself? You colossal moron. This is what passes for political commentary on Ms. Now. Did he read the dissent written by? I don't want to judge the guy. I got to be honest. I'm not trying to identify this particular detail about him, this immutable characteristic, but he's a black man, Clarence Thomas. The black justice, Clarence Thomas, who wrote the dissent today, who said that the 14th Amendment was written for freed slaves. Eddie, whatever the hell his name is, Gloud, got on television and said, Clarence Thomas is trying to protect white supremacy by saying that the 14th Amendment was for protecting black Americans. I don't know if we can make it any clearer to you here. I have to do this each day. The left is lying to you. All they're ever doing is lying to you. And the lies are a means by which they obtain power. Because it's the left that is hurting American citizens. It goes back to what I was raging about earlier in the program as we assess this. Black Americans need to wake up to the betrayals that are being served up to them by the Democrat Party, who cheer this thing on, who are exploiting this very powerful and important historic 14th Amendment to grant citizenship to people who just spill into our country and steal it. That's the game that's being played. And the sooner more Americans can wake up to this, the better. We truly can make America great again. This is one of those days that just reminds you, we've had so many wins. I'm not tired of them, but the fight continues. It really does. I'll be back with you tomorrow. The Big Vince Podcast, rumble.com/Vince, and right here on The Vince Show.
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11: As someone who's been married nearly 25 years, I'll tell you, there's a lot of great things about having a spouse. And according to a new study out of the University of Miami Health System, marriage might even be linked to a lower risk of cancer. Why? Well, the researchers said people who are married are less likely to engage in risky behavior. They're more likely to get a nudge to go to regular preventive medicine appointments and screenings. And they have a partner to share the load of family obligations, household chores, and finances. No one is saying you should get married in the pursuit of better health. But if you are single, how can you build a strong support system to maybe get some of these same benefits? Do your own research, find out what's important, and then hold members of your squad accountable and let them hold you accountable as well. That can provide a lot of support. I'm Dr. Sanjay Gupta, helping you live a better life.
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16: From ABC News, I'm Dave Packer. The U.S. Supreme Court struck down President Trump's executive order that would end birthright citizenship. ABC's Stephen Portnoy has more from Washington.
17: In upholding the citizenship rights of all children born in the U.S., except those born to ambassadors, Chief Justice John Roberts points to what the drafters of the 14th Amendment said about the promise of citizenship to every freeborn person in this land. We keep that promise today, Roberts writes. Three of his fellow conservatives dissented, with Clarence Thomas expressing his view that neither the Constitution nor the law guarantee citizenship to people born in the U.S. if their parents aren't domiciled here.
16: In today's other rulings, the court upheld laws in roughly half the states that prohibit transgender girls and women from playing on their public school and college sports teams and struck down limits on party spending in federal elections. Progress reported on the Aspen Acres wildfire in Colorado despite having no containment. Pueblo County Sheriff Dave Lucero says evacuations remain in effect.
18: Winds have already begun to increase, and the forecast calls for stronger gusts along with the potential for thunderstorms. Those conditions can quickly change fire behavior, create new challenges for firefighters, and impact our suppression efforts.
16: Chicago is getting baked. The heat index over 100 degrees. Jeremy Strickland got an early run in before it got dangerously hot.
19: I do have asthma, so I try to become active earlier in the morning so that I can rest for the rest of the day.
16: The search continues for survivors buried in the rubble following those two strong earthquakes that shook Venezuela last week. ABC International correspondent James Longman.
20: Dozens of international crews are here not giving up, searching round the clock and sometimes finding the smallest survivors. This rescuer sharing a moment with the pup he saved before going right back to work.
16: The Associated Press has projected that incumbent Senator John Hickenlooper will win Colorado's Democratic primary for U.S. Senate. 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
16: Justice Department and 17 states have reached a settlement with three major egg producers over allegations that the companies illegally colluded to raise prices. The settlement requires the companies to pay $3.3 million and donate 53 million eggs. Court approval is needed. New Jersey Republican Congressman Tom Kaine Jr. returned to the House floor to explain why he's been absent for about 4 months battling depression.
3: As the over 48 million of my fellow Americans being treated for this illness have come to discover, there is no timeline for healing. There is no timeline for recovery. Only the work of getting better one day at a time.
16: Kaine then left the Capitol quickly without answering questions. Ford is recalling some of its most popular SUVs.
22: Certain Fords and Lincolns could unexpectedly roll away if there's damage to the park system in the vehicle's transmission, the company says. That's why Ford is recalling 740,000 Lincoln Navigators and Aviators and Ford Explorers, Expeditions, and F-150 pickup trucks. According to the recall notice, 24 allegations of property damage and 9 injuries have resulted from the issue. Owners will be notified in August if their trucks are affected. Mike Dubusky, ABC News.
16: It's International Asteroid Day, established by the United Nations 10 years ago to better prepare Earth for dangerous impacts. Experts warn more needs to be done. Dave Packer, ABC News.
23: Summer heat rolls on. It's going to be mainly clear tonight, a little less humid, 72 to 78 for lows. Wednesday, mostly sunny and hot, but very nice with highs in the lower 90s. And then on Wednesday night, mainly clear, nice and mild, lows in the lower to mid 70s. I'm ABC News 4 Storm Tracker Chief Meteorologist Dave Williams on 1250 WTMA, The Big Talker.
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36: 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Here's your host, McGraw Milhaven.
37: Hello, everybody. Welcome to America at Night. My name is Josh Gilbert, filling in for McGraw Milhaven. He is off this week. I was in yesterday. I'm in again tonight. So thank you so much for having me as McGraw gets a well-earned vacation. He's going back to the east, going back east, East Coast. He's a Long Island boy, and he's back in Long Island. So hats off to McGraw. Have a wonderful Independence Day week and weekend. That is coming up. And I'll tell you what's coming up on this show. In just a couple seconds, we're going to talk to a professor about what happened on Capitol Hill. I guess it's Capitol Hill. It's just a couple yards away at the Supreme Court. Big day at the Supreme Court today. We'll talk about it in just a second. In the hour, the second part of this hour, Eric Dolash, he's the founder and president of Veteran Flagpole Initiative. That'll be an interesting conversation. And what are your thoughts on the flag? We'll talk about that. In the second hour, a chat with Ernie Isley. He is with the Isley brothers, the other half of the Isley brothers, Ronald and Ernie Isley. They have spent seven decades making music, and we get a chance to chat with Ernie, who was there for just about every single second of it. And then in the third hour, as always, we will take your phone calls. 1-844-2-McGraw, 1-844-262-4729. That is the number for the text messages. That is the number for the phones. And you can call right now and leave a voicemail, and we'll get to it in the third hour as we get to it. Now, Professor Ilya Solman is a professor of law at the George Mason University and a member of the Advisory Council for the Society for the Rule of Law. And we had a big day at the Supreme Court yesterday. We had an even bigger day today. And, Professor, I want to thank you for coming on the show and welcome you.
0: Thank you very much for having me.
37: Now, we all think we know what the law is, right? We all think that the birthright citizenship, if you're born in this country, you are a citizen, and we go so far as to do that thing. We're like, well, what if you're flying over United States airspace and you have a baby on the plane? Is that baby a United States citizen? But there's more to this constitutional amendment than we even know about. So what was the argument today, and what did the Supremes rule?
0: Yeah, so what you just said is the simple summary of it was actually pretty close to the truth, that what the 14th Amendment says in the Citizenship Clause is that anyone born in the United States on U.S. territory is a U.S. citizen so long as they're, quote, subject to the jurisdiction of the United States. And the Supreme Court basically said that that means more or less what you think it means, that so long as you're born in the United States and you're subject to U.S. law, that is, if you commit a crime, you can be prosecuted for it. If you commit some kind of civil offense, you can be sued and so on. That then your children, if born in the United States, are U.S. citizens. Now, there are rare exceptions where people are born in the United States, but they're not subject to U.S. law, such as, for example, children of diplomats who have diplomatic immunity. But those are rare, unusual cases. And the Supreme Court rightly rejected the Trump administration's argument that children of undocumented immigrants and children of people who are here on temporary visas are somehow not subject to the jurisdiction of the United States because they pretty obviously are. Now, the Trump administration and supporters had a number of different arguments trying to deny the obvious here, but none of those arguments actually worked. And all of them were rejected by the Supreme Court majority. Interestingly, even the dissenting justices, most of them had trouble fully accepting these arguments, and they only accepted them partially.
37: Well, let's go back to it. You don't get a Supreme Court case unless there is a challenge to this law. So what was the argument that the Trump administration was making? Did they actually throw out an executive order and try to do this, or was this more of a, hey, we're going to try to do this, let's run it up the Supreme Court and see what they say?
0: So Trump, as soon as he returned to power last year, issued an executive order where he said, beginning in February of 2025, all children born in the United States to undocumented immigrants or to people here on temporary visas are not entitled to birthright citizenship. A variety of different groups, state government, immigrant rights advocates, and others filed lawsuits challenging this. Every single lower court that addressed the issue ruled against the administration. Eventually, the Trump administration appealed the case to the Supreme Court. The Supreme Court decided to hear it, and that's what led to the decision that was announced today.
37: So when they throw out an executive order like that, is it immediately stopped, or is my here's my legalese. Is it immediately stayed and they just kind of pause it while the courts do their thing? Or did they start actually mobilizing to try to? This would have been thousands, millions of people.
0: So what happened is, if I remember correctly, they said the order would start to take effect something like approximately 30 days after it was issued. But before then, people went to court to challenge the legality of the order. And to make a long story short, courts issued injunctions blocking implementation of the order. There was much litigation over the appropriate scope of that injunction, which resulted in its own Supreme Court decision last year in Casa v. Trump, which we can talk about if you're interested. But basically, while the Trump administration would have liked to implement the order, they never actually got the chance to do so because it was blocked by judicial lower court orders, which the Supreme Court ultimately did not disturb.
37: Now, I hate to talk about the Supreme Court in terms of conservatives and liberals. I'd rather talk to them about, you know, originalists or textualists or the way they read the laws, because the law is not associated with any political party. And you would like to think that the judges, the nine judges up there, are reading the laws and interpreting them according to the Constitution. But that being said, there are conservative lawyers, there are conservative judges, there are liberal judges out there. Where do you stand personally when it comes to reading the law? And does that matter to say, you know, I'm a conservative and I agreed with this, or I'm a liberal and I disagreed with that?
0: So speaking just about me personally, I'm not a conservative or a liberal. I'm libertarian, but I think today's decision was correct for mostly the reasons the majority stated, plus actually some additional reasons that they could have gotten into, but mostly didn't. It would be a mistake to say, well, people's political views, you know, never influence their views on legal and constitutional issues. Obviously, they sometimes do, but it's notable that in today's majority, we had both conservative and liberal justices.
37: It was 6-3, and who was in the majority and who was in the dissent?
0: So in majority were all three liberal justices, plus Chief Justice Roberts, Justice Amy Coney Barrett, and Justice Kavanaugh, though Justice Kavanaugh concurred in the result on a different ground than the other five justices. In a dissent, we had Justices Alito, Thomas, and Gorsuch, though there were important disagreements among the three of them as well.
37: So would it be fair to say the court, the majority, five of them at least, said this violates the 14th Amendment? This violates birthrights? Yeah. This violates the Constitution. But how about these other three, Clarence Thomas, Samuel Alito, Neil Gorsuch? Would it be fair to say, I want to hear what their reasoning was, but would it be fair to say that they don't think that someone who comes to the United States illegally, crosses the border, sets up a life, 2 years later has a baby, they don't think that baby is a U.S. citizen?
0: So what we're looking at with those three different justices is actually three different views with varying real-world implications. So Justice Thomas, joined partially but only partially by Gorsuch, says that whether you're entitled to birthright citizenship or not depends on whether your parents are quote-unquote domiciled in the United States, whether that is that they're like, you know, legitimate residences in the United States. And he claims that most illegal immigrants and also people on temporary visas are not so domiciled, though in a footnote, he leaves open the possibility that illegal migrants who want to settle in the U.S. permanently might potentially qualify to be domiciled. Justice Gorsuch, by contrast, says that he thinks it's likely, though not quite certain, that illegal migrants who want to settle in the U.S. permanently and have no other home, that they do have the necessary domicile, as he puts it. So he seemingly only clearly agrees with the Trump position when it comes to children of either temporary illegal migrants or people here on temporary visas. And then finally, Justice Alito has a different view where he says that the issue is that people who may have an allegiance to a foreign government, that they are not properly subject to the jurisdiction of the United States, and therefore they, you know, their children are not entitled to birthright citizenship. Though the exact scope of, you know, what is the range of people who have such an allegiance, you know, that, you know, he is not entirely clear on that, and his opinion can be read in somewhat different ways. So interestingly, none of those three justices completely agree with the Trump administration. But what they say is that this is what is known in the law as a facial challenge to Trump's order. That is, that it says the entire thing is illegal. And all three of them, to varying degrees, think that at least some parts of the order are permissible, and therefore they want to reject the facial challenge. But it's notable that they themselves have three different positions. I think, by the way, none of these three positions is actually right, and all of them have very serious flaws. But it's also the case that none of the three 100% endorse the Trump administration's position.
37: So when it comes to the 14th Amendment with the birthright citizenship part to it, I mean, some amendments are really long and there's a lot of legalese and stuff in there. Some of them are really short. Like, I think the Second Amendment is barely a sentence, very much open to interpretation. But when it comes to the 14th Amendment on this part, what does it actually say? And this subject to jurisdiction, that seemed to be pretty much the sticking point.
0: Yeah, almost everything in the 194 pages of opinions that we saw today is just the interpretation of these words, subject to the jurisdiction. The full clause does say that, you know, it says that all children born in the United States and subject to the jurisdiction thereof are entitled to citizenship. But that's not the exact words, but that's the basic import. But all of the debate is about the meaning of subject to jurisdiction, these just very few words. So sometimes when you have, you know, legal disputes, a lot turns on the interpretation of just a few words, and lawyers can spend pages and pages arguing about that. And this is like one of the reasons why people often don't like lawyers.
37: Hey, I like the good ones. Right. So this is the sticking point. You said it when we started this conversation. You said there is a small, tiny caveat of children born to diplomats who happen to be here in this country who are still not subject to jurisdiction of our laws. They're subject to the jurisdiction of France or England or the Philippines or wherever they came from. You know, we all hear that story that when you walk on to a diplomat's residence, you are in that country, even if it's in our country. So those are the people that aren't subject to the jurisdiction of this country. I read that. I'm not a lawyer. You are. You can help me.

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6: You know, it's funny, when I think back to what the typical American dinner looked like when you and I were kids, there's usually some kind of meat featured at the center of the plate. Vegetables are there, but often thought of as a side dish. More and more, though, we are coming to realize that a plant-based diet, with little or no meat even, is going to be a healthier way to eat for just about everyone. New study out of the University of Hawaii Cancer Center found that eating a high-quality plant-rich diet that includes whole grains, vegetables, and fruits may prevent cognitive impairment even when people start that diet in their late 50s and 60s. Yeah, it's important to make sure you're getting enough protein, fats, complex carbohydrates. Just because you cut out or even cut back on meat, though, is not a license to eat whatever you want. Focus on eating whole, real foods. I'm Dr. Sanjay Gupta, helping you live a better life.
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13: We're Red Eye Radio. He's Eric Carney, and I'm Gary McNamara. So you had angel mothers that were speaking before the House yesterday, and Representative Jayapal said, unfortunately, this is the hearing. This is the fourth time we've been here about sanctuary cities. We have better things to do. And Jessica Gorman, mother of Sheridan Gorman, who was killed by an illegal immigrant, went after her again in this statement. Here we go.
14: That was my daughter, and that is who she was until the day she was stolen from us. And I honestly can't make sense of it. I cannot make peace with it. And in what world does the child who spent her life making sure no one was lonely die terrified and alone on a pier in Chicago? In what world does the girl who saw everyone become invisible to the people in power responsible for protecting her? This cannot be explained away, and it cannot be buried beneath a list of unrelated issues that you all paraded before us. Thanks for telling me without telling me that, you know, you're here, but you don't want to be. This is the fourth time you had angel families. Thanks for telling me you don't care.
13: Flat out, that's the only way you can respond to that. I mean, what a slap in the face.

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13: We are Red Eye Radio. He's Eric Hardy, and I'm Gary McNamara. And I know one of the arguments is, well, I mean, we've had this policy for 140 years. Well, it was wrong, and it wasn't based. We get a policy that has
14: that's something that is wrong. Roberts wrote, yeah, right.
13: and that's why I look at this and say, what's the argument against what we already know, right? that the 14th Amendment, when you look at the exemptions, were based on whether you have loyalty to the United States, and we know in our immigration system, if you come from a foreign country and wish to become a citizen, you have to pledge allegiance to the United States. And it was clear in the 14th Amendment, by adding American

0: Indians as an exemption who are already here.
1: Right.
0: They were here before the people that were making the 14th Amendment.
1: Right.
0: That it was based on not whether you were here and cooperative, legally here and cooperative and, you know, whatever. It's did you belong to a tribe and do you have loyalty to the tribe and not to the United States of America? Right. I don't know of a political argument that defeats that. And I've been looking for a couple of years for that one. Mm-hmm. For anybody, what's the argument against that?
1: Right.
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4: Welcome back. You're with America in the Morning. It's 26 after. Well, scammers are finding it easier than ever to fleece people today. You can forget the bank heist and getaway car. It's as easy as logging on to the internet. Haya Panjwani reports.
5: Online fraud has exploded to become one of the most profitable criminal industries in the world. An Associated Press and Frontline investigation found that American technology is being used to power the revolution. In one case, Elon Musk's satellite internet service, Starlink, is the number one internet service provider in Myanmar, including to scam centers. Eric Hines is an analyst for the International Justice Mission.
6: As these compounds get pushed further inward from the Thai border, the local providers in Myanmar become less reliable and aren't able to handle all the bandwidth that you would need to run a large-scale scam operation. So other ways to connect to the internet become more important.
5: Chris Kalousis is one person who fell victim to a scam. He said it cost him $400,000.
7: You know, I worked my whole life for that, and in 6 weeks, it's mostly gone.
5: He says American tech companies need to do more to protect people from getting scammed. I'm Haya Panjwani.
4: At Wimbledon, a famous tennis player loses in round one. Here's correspondent Ed Donahue.
8: 23-time Grand Slam champion Serena Williams lost in the first round at Wimbledon in her first professional singles match in nearly 4 years. The 44-year-old Williams displayed the same powerful serve and heavy ground strokes that won her 7 Wimbledon titles. But 87th ranked and 20-year-old Maya Joint from Australia via Michigan won more of the big points.
9: I don't know what just happened, to be honest.
8: Joint says she didn't get much sleep up until 2 a.m. just thinking about the match and Serena Williams.
9: She has such an aura. She's such a legend. And this court has so many huge names that have played on it. I've been dreaming about this moment since I was a little kid, so this is pretty crazy.
8: Serena Williams smiled as she walked off the court to loud applause. She will play doubles at Wimbledon with older sister Venus Williams later in the week. I'm Ed Donahue.
4: It was on this date in 1863, the Battle of Gettysburg begins in Pennsylvania. Union forces halt Confederate General Robert E. Lee's army. America in the Morning for Wednesday, July 1st, 2026 is produced by Tom Cusick. I'm John Trout. This is Westwood One.
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2: ABC News, I'm Sherry Preston. About 160 million of us are under heat advisories.
3: Day one of five of the heat wave getting into the northeast. Some strong storms surrounding the heat dome. Pockets of heat in the west, but not as extreme. Still fire danger in the four corners. Surrounding the heat dome, some storms from the Gulf Coast into the Great Lakes and upstate New York and New England. But underneath that dome, no relief. Extreme heat warnings all the way from Kansas City down to Jackson into Boston. 105 in this area with the feel-like readings and even 110 Thursday and Friday in the Northeast.
2: ABC News senior meteorologist Lee Goldberg. Financial disclosures from the president show that he and his family made about $2 billion in the first year of the president's second term, over half of that profits from his family's cryptocurrency business. Three of the country's biggest egg producers agreeing to pay over $3 million to settle allegations. They have been fixing prices for years. They're also promising to donate more than 50 million eggs to food banks and community organizations. This is ABC News.
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5: This is America in the Morning from Westwood One. I'm John Trout. Coming up this half hour,
6: the Supreme Court rules to uphold bans on transgender students playing girls' sports in two states. I'm John Stolness.
7: The Supreme Court will consider whether bans on semi-automatic rifles violate the Second Amendment. I'm Lisa Dwyer.
8: A team of outside scientists to study the national security risks posed by UFOs. Ed Donahue, Washington.
9: Digital currency just became political. I'm Chuck Palm.
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5: This is America in the Morning. Many areas of the nation today will break their high temperature records. Here's AccuWeather.com meteorologist LaTroy Thornton with the outlook.
19: Intense and dangerous heat only becomes more widespread for the second half of this week, with the period from today into tomorrow covering many places near and east of the Mississippi River with downright steamy conditions as the humidity continues to build under a strong zone of high pressure that promotes a good deal of heating. AccuWeather real field temperatures rise into the triple digits, perhaps approaching 110 degrees. At times across an area from Wisconsin, parts of Minnesota, and much of Iowa, southward into Arkansas, through the southeast, and northward from there along the eastern seaboard into just about all of New England, with the intense and persistent nature of this heat wave leading to an increased risk for heat-related illnesses developing among sensitive groups as highs reach the 90s for several days. As many areas end up with the longest-lasting hot conditions so far this year, the high energy demand may also result in power outages at times. On the periphery of that large area of high pressure, thunderstorms may develop and turn severe today and into the evening in two separate zones. The western zone extends from West Texas across much of central and eastern Nebraska, north and east from there into all but southern Wisconsin and much of Michigan, where storms may bring large, damaging winds, even some tornadoes. Farther to the east, a zone from the New York City metro area northwest through central New York State and east into much of inland New England faces storms that may bring strong winds and downpours. Otherwise, mainly afternoon thunderstorms may develop over the Florida Peninsula, parts of the south from southeast Texas into western Alabama and the Dakotas, with some thunder showers from western Wyoming through much of Idaho and Montana, and a spotty shower from northern Washington into the Washington Cascades. That's the weather across America. I'm AccuWeather.com meteorologist LaTroy Thornton.
5: 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I'm John Trout. A ban on transgender students playing in public schools' girls' and women's sports teams was upheld by the Supreme Court Tuesday, as correspondent John Stolness tells us from Washington.
6: The ruling, along ideological lines, found the six conservative justices siding with the states and dealing a blow to transgender students' ability to play on sports teams that reflect their gender of choice. Justice Brett Kavanaugh wrote the majority opinion, stating that these laws do not violate Title IX, the longstanding law that ensures women's collegiate sports are treated equally and fairly, saying, quote, allowing a biological male athlete to compete on a girl's team necessarily displaces or disadvantages a female athlete. Susie Cirilli is an attorney for the transgender athletes and told CNN's Jake Tapper, they're hoping time will result in a national change of opinion on the issue.
20: I think that with time and as we enforce the state laws at the state level and the local level, and as kids play sports, trans kids play sports, non-binary kids play sports, this is just where we are in a society right now. And with time, you know, things will change. We've been here before, Jake, with other issues, and we'll get through this one.
6: Raul Labrador, Republican Idaho Attorney General, told CBS News the ruling is welcome in his state.
21: Well, it was a great day for Idaho. It was a great day for the Constitution on this issue. I think it made it clear, on a 9-0 decision that Title IX protects girls in sports. And it made it clear on a 6-3 decision that the Constitution does not forbid or prevent states from enacting such laws.
6: The ruling is expected to have wide-ranging effects, as there are 25 other states that have similar laws. President Trump reacted on Truth Social, saying, quote, wow, that takes a ridiculous situation off the table. West Virginia high school student Becky Pepper Jackson and Idaho College student Lindsay Hecox challenged their state's laws. Justices also ruled on birthright citizenship yesterday, affirming children born of immigrants in the country illegally or on a temporary status are citizens, handing President Trump a defeat. And in a major campaign finance case, the justices removed restrictions put in place, limiting how much political parties can spend on specific candidates. Those changes will likely have an impact on this November's midterm elections. John Stolness, Washington.
5: In another major move by the high court, upholding birthright citizenship, correspondent Sagar Magani reports.
22: The Supreme Court has dealt President Trump a major defeat, rejecting his executive order on birthright citizenship. The president had declared children born to people in the U.S. illegally or temporarily are not American citizens. The courts pointing to widely held views that the post-Civil War 14th Amendment and more recent laws say anyone born on U.S. soil is a citizen, with limited exceptions. The president's railed against that.
0: That was meant for the babies of slaves. It wasn't meant for people trying to scam the system and come into the country on a vacation.
22: He made an unprecedented appearance for oral arguments in April, where even conservatives like Amy Coney Barrett appeared unconvinced by his administration's arguments.
2: Yeah, but what about the Constitution?
22: It's the second major ruling against the president by a conservative majority court that's largely ruled in his favor. He was furious after it struck down his global tariffs 4 months ago. Sagar Meghani, Washington.
5: Looking ahead on the docket, the court is set to take up one of the most closely watched gun rights cases in years. This fall, the Supreme Court will hear arguments over whether state bans on semi-automatic rifles violate the Second Amendment. The decision could have far-reaching implications for gun laws across the country, as Lisa Dwyer reports.
7: The Supreme Court will consider whether bans on semi-automatic rifles, often called assault weapons, violate the Second Amendment. The justices say they will hear appeals challenging bans on the AR-15 and similar semi-automatic firearms in Connecticut and the Chicago area. Similar laws are in place in about a dozen states, covering major cities like New York, Los Angeles, and Washington, D.C. A landmark Supreme Court ruling in 2022 expanded Second Amendment rights, spawning challenges to firearm laws around the country. Arguments are expected to be heard this fall. I'm Lisa Dwyer.
5: It's 15 till. As we continue to take a look at decisions by the Supreme Court, cryptocurrency is in the spotlight. That story next, and Ford with a major recall. Back after these messages.
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5: Welcome back. It's 15 till. You're with America in the Morning. I'm John Trout. Aid groups warn Venezuela's fragile healthcare system is being pushed to its limits nearly a week after two powerful earthquakes, with damaged and understaffed hospitals getting overwhelmed by the injured and infectious disease flaring in the disaster zone. The sole survivor rescued yesterday, a toddler who had been trapped for 6 days under a collapsed building. There's a new man that's been tapped to lead the White House UFO Council. Ed Donahue reports.
8: A polarizing Harvard astronomer known for splashy theories about alien visits has been tapped by the White House to lead a team of outside scientists to study the national security risks posed by UFOs. Avi Loeb has led the Harvard Astronomy Department since 2020. He studied black holes. His appointment is part of President Trump's push to declassify more information about UFOs. Loeb compares this to a detective story. A lot of fun, as long as you don't pay too much attention to the critics. His theories have won praise in UFO circles, but often puts him in conflict with academic peers. Other astronomers accuse Loeb of making exotic claims with little evidence. Arizona State University astrophysicist Steve Desch says they aren't going to get any closer to answering those UFO questions with Loeb in charge. Ed Donahue, Washington.
5: A check of business this Wednesday and a look at what moved markets yesterday. Here's correspondent Seth Sutel.
9: Stocks closed higher on Wall Street and trimmed their losses from what had been a rocky June. The S&P 500 rose 0.8% Tuesday. The index fell to its first losing month following two big monthly gains. The Dow added 136 points, that's about 0.3%, reaching another all-time high. The Nasdaq Composite climbed 1.5%. Stocks in the AI industry did well following sharp swings early in the month on worries they'd become too expensive. Treasury yields rose in the bond market, crude oil prices fell. Stocks rose across most of Europe and Asia. The Japanese yen fell near a 40-year low against the U.S. dollar. Seth Sutel, New York.
5: America in the Morning continues with an unlikely late night and daytime TV crossover. Here's entertainment reporter Kevin Carr.
10: The late night talk show world is about to collide with daytime television. John Oliver, host of HBO's Last Week Tonight, may be British, but he has a great love for American soap operas. So much so that back in March, he took a special interest in sports provocateur Stephen A. Smith's recurring role as a criminal fixer on General Hospital. Oliver then made a plea to soap opera producers everywhere.
12: To all the soap operas out there, let me say this. I'm officially offering myself to you. Write me a role, and I will be on your set so fast it will make your head spin.
10: He had only three stipulations.
12: First, I don't want to play myself. I want to be a character, and I want his name to be ridiculous. Also, I want to do something juicy, like murder or slapping or being slapped. And ideally, I'd like a dramatic close-up of my face. But in return, trust me, I will give my all.
10: On the latest episode of Last Week Tonight, Oliver had an announcement.
12: I don't know if you've ever heard of a little show called Days of Our Lives. The American icon that gave us unforgettable moments like the devil possessing Marlena. I'm happy to say that I've already taped a week of episodes on Days of Our Lives.
10: But he didn't stop there.
12: But I will also be appearing in General Hospital this summer, because what is funnier than being in one soap opera, being in two?
10: He will first appear on General Hospital tomorrow and continue for three episodes. His stint on Days of Our Lives begins on August 11th and runs through the 14th. I'm Kevin Carr.
5: The Supreme Court has handed down some landmark decisions on everything, including birthright citizenship, to transgender athletes. And they've overturned a 91-year-old precedent, clearing the way for the president to fire the commissioners who will make policy on cryptocurrency. The new old tech guy, Chuck Palm, has more on the story.
13: It may not start that way, but this story is all about cryptocurrency. Way back in 1935, during the Roosevelt years, the Supreme Court drew a line. Agencies that regulate American business would be independent. A president could appoint the commissioners, but you couldn't just fire them over a disagreement. That line held on for 91 years. On Monday, the Supreme Court erased it. In a 6-3 decision, it ruled that the president can now remove those commissioners at will for almost any reason. Chief Justice Roberts put it plainly, the president may remove his subordinates at will. The case was about the FTC, but the same logic reaches the big market watchdogs, which polices Wall Street, and the CFTC, which oversees commodities. And that now includes cryptocurrency. But the courts made one exception, the Federal Reserve. That's the agency that sets the interest rates and keeps it independent. Agencies that write the rules for your investments, and it keeps its independence. This means the rule book for stocks, funds, and cryptos live under whoever is in charge in the White House. And that means digital currency policy just became politics. Bitcoin down 3% to 58,000 and Ethereum at 1570. For more, follow the new old tech guy on X at Chuck Palm.
5: Well, check your decade at a glance. We are officially halfway through 2026. 2027 is just 6 months away. 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Your money, your move. The Wednesday Report with Robert Workman.
4: World Cup 2026 Tuesday, knockout round. Kylian Mbappe scored twice for the third time this tournament to lead France to a 3-0 rout of Sweden in New Jersey. Mbappe now with 18 goals in 18 career World Cup matches. That's just one goal behind Lionel Messi. Premier League star Erling Haaland scored in the 86th minute to push Norway past Ivory Coast 2-1 in Dallas. That's the Norwegians' first ever World Cup knockout win. And last night, Mexico blanked Ecuador 2-0 in Mexico City. Three more games today, including the U.S. versus Bosnia-Herzegovina in Santa Clara. Baseball, Junior Caminero homered for the fifth straight game, and the Rays won their sixth in a row, 10-4 over the Royals. The 22-year-old third baseman just named AL Player of the Week for last week and became the first player to commit to this year's Home Run Derby. He finished second to Cal Raleigh last year. Rangers have won six in a row after downing the Guardians 4-2. Tigers hit five home runs. Tarek Skubal allowed just one hit over six innings, and they hammered the Yankees 9-3. New York has lost six in a row. Division leaders, the White Sox, scored seven times in the third and overwhelmed the Orioles. Dodgers drilled the A's, while the Brewers routed the Reds. Meantime, the Cardinals beat the Braves. The NL East leaders have now dropped 13 of 17. Phillies are in hot pursuit of Atlanta. They shut out the Pirates. Christopher Sanchez with a combo five-hitter for his 10th win. Mets blanked the Blue Jays on six hits. Wins for the Nationals, Cubs, Marlins, Astros, Mariners, and Diamondbacks. At Wimbledon, wins for women's two-seed Elena Rybakina, number three and defending champ Iga Swiatek, and American six-seed Amanda Anisimova. Serena Williams lost in three sets in her return to Wimbledon after 4 years in retirement. Serena will also play doubles with her sister Venus on Thursday. And NBA free agency began last night, and there's a big name at the top of the list. LeBron James says he is leaving the Lakers after spending the last eight of his 23 NBA seasons in L.A. That's Wednesday Sports.
5: Thank you, sir. It's 7 till. When we return on America in the Morning, a major recall by Ford Motors and Joan Jones with her continuing series this week as we celebrate America's 250th. There's no cracks in this nation's foundation, except for one. That after these messages.
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1: Welcome back. It's 5 till. You're with America in the Morning. Excessive heat across the nation affecting everything from pets to grandma and World Cup visitors. Here's Ben Thomas reporting.
6: With the World Cup in its knockout rounds, teams playing in open-air venues such as Boston, Philadelphia, and Kansas City will be playing under a dome, a heat dome.
19: Forecast high temperatures are going to be anywhere between the 90s to low 100s.
6: Brian Putnam at the National Weather Service.
19: That's going to be the air temperature that you'll see.
6: And he warns with the high humidity.
19: Heat indices are going to be higher than that. And that's the temperature that it's going to feel like. That's the stress that you're going to be feeling on your body in that heat. And those heat indices are probably going to range between 100 to 110 degrees and maybe as high as up to 115 degrees.
6: Players have medical staff, three-minute cooling breaks midway through each half, and other safeguards. For spectators, drink plenty of fluids and seek shade or air conditioning where possible. I'm Ben Thomas.
1: 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Here's correspondent Marcela Sanchez with that.
20: Ford is recalling more than 741,000 vehicles in the U.S. due to a transmission issue that may damage the park system. This could increase the risk of a crash or injury. According to the National Highway Traffic Safety Administration, the recall includes certain 2018 through 2021 Ford F-150s, Ford Explorers, Ford Expeditions, Lincoln Aviators, and Lincoln Navigators. 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I'm Marcela Sanchez.
1: With our nation's 4th of July festivities approaching this weekend, we've been taking a look at colorful aspects of the American experience all week, including how our early countrymen first celebrated. And today, you'll hear from correspondent Joan Jones in a report we call Let Freedom Ring.
3: According to the Encyclopedia Britannica, the very first celebration took place July 8, 1776, just 4 days after the signing, when the Declaration was read publicly for the first time in Philadelphia. And yes, they did ring the Liberty Bell. Even though now they only tap it so as not to crack it any further. But a year later, on the first anniversary of July 4th, the celebration was pretty wild. With a 13-gun salute representing the 13 colonies, of course, there was cannon fire from ships and military batteries, bonfires and music, and yes, even fireworks. Weren't introduced in the States yet, so historians check the diaries and cookbooks of people living 250 years ago, and they conclude that the 4th of July menus contain things like roasted beef and mutton, corn on the cob, apple pies and beer, and Madeira wine, which was a favorite of many of the founding fathers. By the way, I hear mutton pairs well with potato salad and a nice Boston lager. Celebrating our nation's 250th anniversary. I'm Joan Jones for America in the Morning.
1: The Liberty Bell was rung in 1846 to celebrate George Washington's birthday, which caused a hairline fracture to spread into a large, jagged split. That's our show for today. America in the Morning for Wednesday, July 1st, 2026 is produced by Tom Cusick. I'm John Trout. This is Westwood One.
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2: From ABC News, I'm Sherry Preston. 160 million people across the country now under extreme weather advisories. The scorching temperatures now moving into the Northeast from the Midwest. New York City is going to be slammed. ABC's Phil Tate's in Brooklyn Heights getting ready.
7: Over the next couple of days, we're really going to be seeing some heated temperatures. They'll be dialing up even into the triple digits. New Yorkers, you want to ensure that you are staying safe, and that's why city officials, they're working around the clock right now to make sure that everyone is taking the necessary precaution. That's as they say that they'll have 21 cooling vans that will be available throughout the city, aiming to bring medical care, water, and sunscreen to those in need and the most vulnerable.
2: Surrounding the heat dome, some storms from the Gulf Coast up through the Great Lakes. Underneath it, heat indexes over 100 degrees in many places. Today marks 1 week since Venezuela's twin earthquakes. Nearly 2,000 people are confirmed to have died, but thousands are believed to be still under the rubble. One of them was rescued on Tuesday, a 3-year-old boy who was down there for 6 days. ABC's James Longman is in the hard-hit region.
18: This is extraordinary. This is the sea of debris in La Guaira. This is backbreaking work. We're on the roof of a collapsed building here. They've heard sounds from below, and now the job of this U.S. team is to dig down.
2: They were able to rescue the child. In Colorado, Democratic Socialist Maylot Quiroz defeating longtime Congresswoman Diane DeGette. Quiroz saying to her supporters last night,
22: Denver voters of all ages, of all races, of all religions sent a clear message. We will not wait!
2: Financial disclosures from President Trump show he made about $2 billion in the first year of his second term, mostly from his family's cryptocurrency business. Three of the nation's biggest egg producers, Cal-Maine Foods, Versova, and Hickman's Egg Ranch, will pay $3 million for colluding to raise prices. 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
23: Good morning. I'm Sherry Bernardi. It is 7:02. Former North Charleston City Councilman Jerome Hayward is to spend the next 6 years behind bars. Hayward was sentenced yesterday, the result of a corruption probe. Prosecutors say that Hayward was the leader in a series of corruption schemes and faced as many as 14 federal charges, including bribery and wire fraud. U.S. Attorney for the South Carolina District, Brian Sterling.
24: Hayward exploited his position on the North Charleston City Council, a position of public trust for his own personal gain. He used this to enrich himself. He was the ringleader. He was in charge, and he was the coordinator of all this of this corruption and this scheme that we saw in the shakedown.
23: And others have already been sentenced in that scheme. Again, he's going to be locked up for 6 years. He can shorten that by about 15 months on good behavior. Berkeley County Sheriff's Office has been able to put a dent in the activity that happens, we're told, all over the Lowcountry. It's illegal street racing. Five individuals have been arrested. They range in age from 18 to 25. Two are from Somerville, one from Ridgeville, one from the Adams Run area, and the fifth from Johns Island. Berkeley County Sheriff Dwayne Lewis has a warning for those who insist on street racing.
26: If you are a street racer and you are a part of that group, you better stop because we're going to arrest you.
23: Somerville Police Chief also had some advice for parents of young people.
27: If you're a parent watching this, I just want you to understand, know where your kids are, even if they're 18, 19, 20 years old.
23: Yeah, make sure they're not involved in reckless driving activities that endanger themselves and others on the road. So what will be done with human remains found last week at Johnson Haygood Stadium during a construction project? Well, ABC News 4's Mel Orleans has more on that.
28: Construction crews found about 50 unmarked graves last week. Today, the Citadel Board of Visitors will meet to talk about what to do next in this renovation process. The burial site is something the Citadel and the City of Charleston have known about for at least 20 years. The city says it's estimated tens of thousands of people were buried on that plot of land up to a century ago. Renovations have stopped while archaeological and preservation experts assess the site. The Citadel Citadel has said it plans to reinter and memorialize these remains and any others they might find in a protected area on the south side of the stadium. That meeting is happening at 1 this afternoon.
23: That's ABC News 4's Mel Orleans. July 1st, which is today, means some new laws and regulations take effect today. If you fish today, you'll be allowed to catch only one red drum per person per day. Starting today, public schools in South Carolina must implement cardiac emergency response plans, just in case. Certain social media platforms must now report their policies and practices to the state attorney general's office, this to protect our younger South Carolinians when they are online. Starting today, the 211 statewide network is to be strengthened, connecting South Carolinians with community resources and information when it comes to housing, food, and health care. And starting today, licensed funeral directors and embalmers will have to fulfill continuing education requirements. Oh, by the way, we're supposed to have a new state budget take effect today. Thing is, it's not finished yet. Lawmakers will return to the State House on July 14th to continue their work on a couple of disagreements the House and the Senate are having. Are you putting the finishing touches on your July 4th holiday weekend festivities? Music and fireworks and, of course, the food planned at Charleston's Waterfront Park on the 4th. Marissa Sams is the SC250 Charleston Executive Director.
4: We really wanted to have this feel like Charleston and to honor all of the really wonderful talent and music and culture here. So the program is designed to do that.
23: And Sam says there will be a lot to see and even learn.
4: We have a whole host of different cultural as well as sort of community storytellers, really making sure that all of the voices and stories around Charleston and the American Revolution are told. The Slave Dwelling Project will have an activation at Marion Squares.
23: Charleston Symphony will perform ahead of the fireworks finale, which will feature American Idol winner Candace Glover. If you plan to attend, arrive early as some roads in the vicinity of Waterfront Park will be closed. Feel free to bring your own chair and cooler, and there will be food trucks on hand as well. In sports, good start for the River Dogs as they defeated Delmarva last night, 5-0. It may have been 6-0. All of a sudden, I'm second guessing myself. Anyway, they won and they shut out the other team. Another game on tap tonight. And for those still watching soccer, the U.S. men take on Bosnia-Herzegovina tonight. WTMA News Time is 7:07.
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23: Good morning. We see a disabled, if it's not an 18-wheeler, it might be a little smaller than an 18-wheeler, but it appears that it is stuck on the left shoulder on 526 westbound near Virginia Avenue. Be aware of that. And also, Trooper Bob in the ABC News 4 traffic tracker says they may still be on the scene cleaning up an earlier accident. Berlin G. Myers Parkway near Highway 78. This would be affecting traffic headed toward I-26. Drive carefully. From the injury attorney, Trey Harold Traffic Center, I'm Sherry Bernardi.
19: If you see traffic problems, call the WTMA Traffic Center at 277-1250.
20: Good morning and happy Wednesday. Mostly sunny skies out there, so don't forget those water bottles and your sunglasses. It will be hot but nice out there in the upper 80s along the coast, low to mid-90s further inland. Tonight mainly clear, nice and mild, overnight lows in the lower to middle 70s. Sunshine continues into our Thursday with temperatures in the middle 90s. I'm ABC News 4 Storm Tracker Meteorologist Fallon Mears on 1250 WTMA, the Big Talker.
29: From ABC News, Wall Street Now. Stocks made up Monday's losses, and the S&P closed out its best quarter since 2020 thanks to the semiconductor industry. The Dow added 161 points. The Nasdaq gained 393. The S&P rose 58. NVIDIA, which has an outsized weight on the market, added 2%. It was one of the strongest forces lifting the S&P. Concentrix tumbled 11% after the tech company reported a profit and revenue for the latest quarter that were just shy of analysts' expectations. Two economic reports offering competing narratives. A JOLTS reading found U.S. employers were advertising more job openings at the end of May than what economists expected, but a Conference Board survey also found that more Americans think it's hard to get a job. Ford is recalling more than 740,000 vehicles because damage in the park system could cause the SUVs and trucks to roll away. 9 injuries and 24 allegations of property damage have been reported. Michelle Franzen, ABC.
30: Seven 13 on Wednesday, the very first day of July here, 2026. WTMA 1250, the Big Talker. I am Lillian Starr with Sherry Bernardi. Good morning, Sherry. We are hump day.
23: I know.
30: And the very first day of July, like I said. And actually, what I was trying to figure out, are we starting the second half of the year today? Technically,
23: yeah.
30: Tomorrow is the midpoint of the year, July 2nd. I had to look this up.
23: Okay, either way.
30: Yeah, I mean, just day-wise, we're like talking, this is like literally, technically, you know, today, you know, we always say it's we start the second half because it's the seventh month of the year. But if you have to go by literal translations like my dad would, it's tomorrow. Because if I would have said this to my dad would have corrected his, oh, no, no, July 2nd. No, that is actually the
23: let me get out my calculator. I'll tell you when it's we've reached the half of the year. No, I look at it as, well, of course, Christmas in July.
30: Yes.
23: It is roughly, for us stupid people, the halfway point.
30: And, I'm part of that. Thank you. And, I say this.
23: And so I think now, you know, we've been, it's like being on a roller coaster and you hear that aggravating tick. Tick, tick as you go up. And now we're on the downhill slope.
30: We are on the downhill slope of 2026. It is.
23: And it's going to go real fast. I have already purchased my first Christmas gift.
30: Oh my gosh, really?
23: I am doing it early.
30: But you didn't do it during like Prime days. You just did it.
23: I just did it.
30: Okay, no. I used to do it during Prime days when they first started, like when it was like brand new. I didn't do it this year, but when it was brand new, I was like, ooh, I'm going to get this. And I mean, you know, and I had a lot more people to buy for them, yeah, too.
23: I've already started it, and so I'll make a little area in my prized closet at home and start, you know, putting stuff in there, because when it gets down to October, going into those last 2 months of the year, just scream by. And
30: oh yeah,
23: it's just goes too fast, and I just can't. I used to get into the hustle bustle. Now it's like, no hustle, no bustle. And I just get it. So I purchased the first gift, and so it'll be wrapped and labeled and put in the prize closet.
30: Prize closet. Your poor shoes that had to be
23: I know. I had to move some shoes.
30: To be displaced from their
23: home. No one's happy about that. But.
30: Well, it is it's stuff to look forward to July. Of course, we have our America's birthday,
23: the centerpiece of the summer is 4th of July.
30: 250 years. I'm so excited. You don't even, I'm wearing my first 250 shirt. You can't see it because I've had my sweatshirt on, but it's the one from Salty Dog. And it, you know, it has, I tried to find not just things that said 4th of July. I tried to see something that either said 2026 or 250. I was trying to find shirts that specifically said that, because it's, you know, it's very landmark. I wish I could have the shirt that I had at 76, but I was like 4 or 3 or so. I don't know.
23: I don't think I had a shirt for back then, because I think I was more at events than showing, you know, flags and stuff.
30: Yeah, no. And I think it was like, you know, in the '70s, you know, it wasn't like, you know, we didn't, because like
23: I
30: said, there was a bunch
23: as much as we do now.
30: There were a bunch of flag. All I remember, there's like the American flag was everywhere, and I always had, like, there was no for wanting a small little American flag with the, you know, little dowel, and just having them at school, having them, you know, at home. So I remember having a bunch of those, and I do remember a 76 shirt that I had as a child that my parents, my mom, obviously it was my mom, I didn't buy it, my mom bought for me and my sister. And of course, I have no idea where that is. And I'm obviously, it's not going to fit me, but it's one of those things that I, you know, I wish I, you know, not that I would have thought of it, but, you know, I could have had.
23: I have a kind of zip up sweatshirt hoodie thing with the American flag across the chest of it, kind of in a, you know, Osabisa kind of way. It's a little avant-garde, and it looks great, but it's a hoodie sweatshirt. I go wear that outside, I'll either melt,
30: you,
23: or someone will accuse me of, you're gonna rob a bank.
30: Did you buy it for Veterans Day or something? Because that's when I would think you would have like a sweatshirt with a.
23: Sometimes,
30: you know,
23: things are, you see things and they're on sale, and sometimes they try to pitch you the idea that, you know, even in the summer at night it gets kind of chilly. I'm like, I don't live in Green Bay. I live in Charleston, South Carolina. We don't get chilly at night in July too often.
30: Well, to be fair, if you're working in this specific building that we are in,
23: I know,
30: having it would have actually been
23: But I don't live
30: desire.
23: Here.
30: No, you're right. But I sweatshirt always lives in my office because I have to have a sweatshirt working in this building. So I do have a sweatshirt on. Maybe I will find a sweatshirt that says 250 so I can parade it around the station.
23: Well, and I have the, goofy little, flag earrings and flag pins and things like that.
30: Oh yeah. Oh, I'm like I said, I have a bunch of t-shirts and I'm going to start parading them during the week and probably next week, of course, too. But definitely today, tomorrow, when I see you, and I won't see you Friday because it is a federal holiday for all of us. And then coming back, you'll probably see a lot more shirts. I'm probably going to grab some, when I see some. But going on, besides, of course, the 4th of July, this entire month is ice cream, National Ice Cream Month, which is, for me, a very special month indeed. Mm-hmm. So, because if there's anything my dad taught me in my entire life is that...
23: Never say no to ice cream.
30: And there's always, always room for ice cream.
23: Well, if people around you are grumpy, get them ice cream, and suddenly ice cream can make everyone happy.
30: Amen. It makes me happy. You can don't feel like you have to wait till I'm upset to get me ice cream, Sherry. I want you to know you can give me ice cream any time of day. It could be this morning. One of our PDs always treats us with ice cream in the freezer here at the station. And now I'm thinking maybe I should go up there and get one.
23: There's probably some in there.
30: Oh, no, that's what I mean. Oh, no, there are. Because she buys a lot. So other things we're looking forward to this month. And if you're into sports like myself, you got the World Cup. USA is playing tonight against Bosnia-Herzegovina, and I think it's 8 o'clock tonight. Mm-hmm. I'm going to be watching parts of that until I can't stay up. Tour de France actually starts this weekend. I had no idea.
23: And Wimbledon has begun.
30: Yeah, and it always goes through. It's always going through. I remember when it would be like their finals would end up on the 4th of July, and somehow there would be an American in the finals. Probably not this year.
23: Do you remember when you could pronounce all of the tennis players' names?
30: No, because I couldn't pronounce them as a
23: you're too young. I remember you had Chrissy Everett.
30: Oh, no, I love Chrissy Everett.
23: You had, and now it's such an international game that most of the time, I do not, unless there's a player that stands out and you hear the name constantly and you see it in print and you go, oh, okay. But other than that, I don't know how to pronounce tennis players' names.
30: I grew up during the time of Chrissy Everett was on her way out. Martina Navratilova was, the big
23: don't
30: name.
23: Don't say that.
30: Okay.
23: Navratilova? No. For years it was Navratilova. All of a sudden now it's Navratilova.
30: I apologize.
23: It's like, is it Demi Moore or is it Demi? I'm sick of it. You should have corrected us ahead of time. I'm not changing. Boom.
30: I apologize. I didn't realize.
23: Navratilova.
30: I didn't mean to offend you.
23: You over here.
30: All right, I'll get to ones I know. Pete Sampras, Andre Agassi, mm-hmm. Steffi Graf, Jennifer Capriati. I remember that.
23: Selys?
30: Yes, Monica Selys.
23: the grunter.
30: That was actually my favorite because when I was pretending to be a tennis player back in my, my high school years and college when we would just play baseball basically in mm-hmm. tennis courts, we would all grunt because it was cool. But anyway.
23: Jimmy Connors?
30: Yes, but he was before my time.
23: That's right.
30: I mean, I knew the name because he was already doing the announcements during all the stuff. And
23: McEnroe,
30: of course, McEnroe, who's still doing stuff. So, I mean, those are the days that I watched tennis. And now, I mean, I don't know if you mentioned it, but you told me this morning, Serena Williams, who's come back into Wimbledon and to professional tennis playing, did not get through her first game or first match in
23: all of that fanfare and.
30: No, it's fanfare. It's just,
23: There is when there is a certain amount of hype and everybody admires the Williams sisters and what they've been able to achieve. And Serena stepped out for 4 years.
30: Yeah, exactly.
23: Comes back and it's like, yeah, here I am. Uh-oh.
30: Yeah. Well,
23: and I just, I heard that and I said, Wow. I mean, it just shows you how you can get caught up in the hype and think, oh, she's going to run away with it. But
0: I didn't think that.
23: She is older, competing yes. against younger, and it doesn't always go your way.
0: Yeah.
23: You say she's good with the doubles, so.
0: Yeah. I mean, I wasn't expecting her to run away with it. I'll be honest. No way. Because, I mean, she's been out of the game for like 4 years, and she's already in her almost mid 40s. I'm not saying that you can't be competitive, but if she had kept up with it, it'll be a little bit different.
23: Well, she didn't put down the racket for 4 years.
0: Well, I mean,
23: I'm just going to sit back and eat bonbons and watch The Price is Right. No.
0: But you know what I'm saying. It's like, you
23: know. Not competitive
0: you got those younger kids out there. And, you know, like I said, more power to her. She's going to have a great payday regardless. So anyway. But, yeah, so we have that going on. And if you're into, like I am, baseball, the All-Star Game's going to be later on this month. So I'm excited about that. And I got just a bunch of movies I have to see this month, which I haven't done yet, but Minions and Monsters open today. I'm all about the Minions because they're cute and they're funny.
23: They are in small doses. After a while, I'm like, okay, I'm minioned out.
0: No, I get that. And so, like, I'm also looking forward to next week, Moana, so the live action. So I'm going to look forward to a bunch of stuff going on. And, of course, we're going to talk about a little bit later, if not today, definitely tomorrow, about the celebrations going on here in the Lowcountry for the 250th. And we'll get to all that, but we got to get to a break. It is 7:24 at WTMA.
1: 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It's a show.

0: 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From the injury attorney Trey Harrell Traffic Center, I'm Sherry Bernardi.
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2: Good morning and happy Wednesday. Mostly sunny skies out there, so don't forget those water bottles and your sunglasses. It will be hot but nice out there in the upper 80s along the coast, low to mid 90s further inland. Tonight, mainly clear, nice and mild, overnight lows in the lower to middle 70s. Sunshine continues into our Thursday with temperatures in the middle 90s. I'm ABC News 4 Storm Tracker Meteorologist Fallon Mears on 1250 WTMA, the Big Talker.
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5: Hello, newbie. How'd you know it was me?
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4: Also coming in September, Prime Video's Reacher spinoff, Neely. All episodes will premiere on September 16th. The show follows Maria Sten's fan-favorite character, Frances Neely, as she investigates a friend's death. If you wanted to hear Chris Martin's unreleased take on a James Bond song, now's your chance. The cassette with an unreleased demo of the Coldplay singer's potential theme for The World Is Not Enough is now up for auction. A portion of the proceeds will go to charity. Mike Dubusky, ABC News.
7: 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I'm Lillian Starr with Sherry Bernardi. And really quickly before we get to the news, I told you that it is National Ice Cream Month. Mm-hmm. And do you know what the number one overall flavor of ice cream is? The favorite of pretty much just in general of America. Number one flavor.
0: You're not going to say vanilla, are you?
7: No. But it is in the top five.
0: Chocolate chip.
7: That is number two. My all-time favorite chocolate is at number four. Number one is strawberry, and that's just in general for America. Number one, top five flavors are strawberry, number one, chocolate chip, number two, cookie dough, number three, and my favorite, chocolate's four, and vanilla is at five. And the bottom five are ube. I don't know if you know what that is.
0: I don't know what that is.
7: That is like a sweet,
0: custard?
7: Well, it's what do you call that?
0: Sherbet?
7: I think it's like a bean. It's a sweet bean. It's something that Filipinos eat.
0: Guava.
7: It's really good, actually. Blue Moon. I don't even know what that means. Mocha, lavender, and the last one on the bottom of this list is mango, which I'm appalled. I love mango. I eat mango ice cream all the time.
0: I love mocha.
7: Ooh, but see, and that's the bottom five. So that's like, there's something wrong with this list.
0: Mocha,
7: who made this list?
0: Chocolate chip, mocha chip, anything like that combines a little kind of coffee thing with chocolate is awesome.
7: See, I hate chocolate. I mean, I hate coffee, but I get that. I understand that. But before we get to news, what is the number one flavor in our state, do you think? This one's a hard one because I had no idea. This is according to
0: butter pecan.
7: Oh, no. Close, though. That's very good. That, it is a very southern thing. It is peach ice cream. How'd you know? That's crazy.
0: Because I think I heard this before.
7: That doesn't make sense
0: to
7: me.
0: I have heard that more people than admit like butter pecan.
7: Yeah.
0: Because many people, butter pecan is viewed as an ice cream your grandma liked.
7: Yeah.
0: Nobody wants to eat.
7: But it's good.
0: What grandma liked, because I know butter pecan. I used to be one of those people that would poo-poo butter pecan. And then I had some. I said, you know, I hate to admit it. This is really good.
7: Grandma was right. What's wrong with you,
0: Sherry? Always. I know. I'm an idiot.
7: WTMA time is 7:35.
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16: As someone who's been married nearly 25 years, I'll tell you, there's a lot of great things about having a spouse. And according to a new study out of the University of Miami Health System, marriage might even be linked to a lower risk of cancer. Why? Well, the researchers said people who are married are less likely to engage in risky behavior. They're more likely to get a nudge to go to regular preventive medicine appointments and screenings. And they have a partner to share the load of family obligations, household chores, and finances. No one is saying you should get married in the pursuit of better health. But if you are single, how can you build a strong support system to maybe get some of these same benefits? Do your own research, find out what's important, and then hold members of your squad accountable and let them hold you accountable as well. That can provide a lot of support. I'm Dr. Sanjay Gupta, helping you live a better life.
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1: 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Traffic.
0: We have an intermittent slowing of traffic, 26 eastbound. Not unusual. And if you get in one of those slow spots, it doesn't last long at all. 526, the eastbound lanes coming toward the Don Holt Bridge. They're pretty congested, but everything seems to be moving at a pretty good clip. As far as on the Don Holt, which we have pictures now, they got the cameras working. Everything is moving well once you get on the Don Holt. From the injury attorney, Trey Harrell, Traffic Center, I'm Sherry Bernardi.
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0: Good morning, I'm Sherry Bernardi. It is 7:40. Former North Charleston City Councilman Jerome Hayward is to spend the next 6 years behind bars. Hayward was sentenced on Tuesday, the result of a federal corruption probe. Prosecutors say that Hayward was the leader in a series of corruption schemes. He faced as many as 14 federal charges, including bribery and wire fraud. U.S. Attorney for the South Carolina District, Brian Sterling.
2: When public officials abuse this authority entrusted to them for their own personal gain, which we saw here today, they betray the trust, undermine confidence in our institutions and our government, and erode the foundations of our democracy.
0: Again, Hayward is going to prison for 6 years. He could have gotten a sentence of 20 years. South Carolina's new fiscal year starts today, but the state does not have a new fiscal year budget. We get details on that from ABC News 4's Mel Orleans.
3: The House and Senate Budget Conference Committee met yesterday and failed to reach an agreement on a spending plan, but it does not mean our state government is shut down. This morning, the state is operating under a continuing resolution that lawmakers passed earlier this year. It automatically extends the previous year's recurring funding levels. Non-recurring expenditures, like money for a specific project, are paused. As far as a new budget goes, two major issues are unresolved: just how much money should go to local projects, and a proposed property tax break for homeowners.
0: And we understand lawmakers will return to the state house to work on the state budget again on July 14th. The city and county of Georgetown, along with the Army Corps of Engineers, are all getting ready to dredge Georgetown Harbor for the first time in more than 10 years. 36,000 dump truck loads of silt are expected to be removed. It's a revitalization effort that in time hopes to bring more economic interest to that area and also improve navigation in the harbor. Georgetown Mayor Jay Doyle says it's about time this gets done.
5: This is something that needs to be done, and it's a good start to all the things that are going to happen here at Georgetown.
0: Dredging on the harbor bypass will take the channels around Goat Island from 5 feet to 12 feet. The dredging operations start later this month. An advisory has been issued for you boaters out there.
9: We cannot stress enough to make sure you're in communications with the dredge if you're on the waterway. They will let everybody and anybody pass, but they have to know you're trying to pass.
0: All this will cost close to $4 million, all funded with federal dollars. Well, the U.S. Supreme Court rejected President Trump's attempt to end birthright citizenship in the U.S. by executive order. The ruling on Tuesday reaffirms more than a century of legal precedent that babies born on American soil are automatically American citizens.
10: Five of the justices saying, yes, this includes anyone born in the United States who's not, for instance, a diplomat here while working for a foreign government. But four of the justices saying, well, no, the 14th Amendment doesn't say that.
0: Supreme Court upheld state bans on transgender girls from participating in girls and women's competitive sports. That ruling on Tuesday reverses lower court decision that had blocked the bans as a violation of Title IX and the 14th Amendment. The case was brought by Becky Pepper Jackson, a transgender girl from West Virginia.
22: A number of women's rights advocates are celebrating it as protection mm-hmm. for women's sports. Of course, the president, who's campaigned on these issues, sees it as a quote-unquote big win. But no question for families that are going to be directly affected by these bans that will now take effect, it's devastating. And especially for Becky Pepper Jackson, who I had the chance to spend some time with, this is going to push her out of a sport that she has found a lot of meaning and friendship in.
0: In Colorado primaries yesterday, Democrat socialist Milot Kyrgios is projected to be the winner in yesterday's voting, unseating incumbent, longtime incumbent Congresswoman Diana DeGette. It's the latest victory for a self-proclaimed socialist following New York Mayor Zohran Mamdani's election. Speaking overnight, she thanked her supporters.
26: You are the proof that the power of organized people beats the power of organized money. Denver voters of all ages, of all races, of all religions sent a clear message. We will not wait.
0: like that, yelling at you day in and day out. When the temperatures rise, your electricity bill does as well. Here are some helpful tips from those who live in the Northeast, maybe not used to these hot temperatures like we are, on how to save money on your utilities.
4: Officials say that AC systems require more work, and that can cause you to use more energy, but there are ways to keep it all under control.
6: A great place to start is the thermostat. So if you can actually set it a few degrees higher while still staying comfortable, but not setting it too low that you're using too much energy.
4: Experts recommend keeping the air vents clear of obstructions. Use major appliances like clothes dryers and dishwashers during cooler parts of the day. Close the blinds to block out sunlight. On average, Eversource says that Connecticut customers use about 35% more electricity in the summer to stay cool.
0: A major shakeup to federal student loan system affecting millions of borrowers, and it takes effect today. Changes mean some Americans might pay a little less per month on their student loans. Others will pay more.
7: This is a big deal for people who are trying to figure out the best way to pay off their debt. There's fewer options to choose from. Maybe that's easier. But one other side effect of this, we've been talking to a lot of loan experts who say that borrowers, especially lower income borrowers, could end up seeing higher monthly payments under these two new options that are being offered.
0: Venezuela is still digging out from back-to-back earthquakes. A little glimmer of hope. Some good news from that area.
11: We met the youngest survivor. Diana kept her 18-day-old son, Juan David, alive for 30 hours under the rubble while crews gave the baby water by sliding a straw down through a pipe.
12: How did you keep him alive?
11: The one who gave me the strength not to fall into despair, she says, was my son. I kept saying, as long as he was alive, I was going to be alive.
0: Oh, that is good news. Hey, a good start for the River Dogs, too, as they beat Delmarva 5-0 last night. The two teams play again tonight. And the U.S. men are still playing soccer tonight. They take on Bosnia Herzegovina. WTMA News Time, 7:47.
13: From ABC News Tech Trends. Ford has hired about 350 engineers, some of whom had been previously laid off, after the company's artificial intelligence efforts fell short of the automaker's intended quality level. Bloomberg reports the new graybeard engineers, as they're known, will be used to train younger staff and help reprogram AI models. The numbers are in from last week's Amazon Prime Day, and it was a record breaker. Adobe says people spent $26.4 billion across the four-day sale, slightly higher than what they'd forecast. It marks a more than 9% increase over last year's Amazon Prime Day, which happened in July. And if you like streaming TV but hate how loud the commercials can be, California is doing something about it. Streaming services in the state are now banned from showing ads louder than the video content. The new law takes effect later this week and only applies to California for right now. With Tech Trends, I'm Mike Dubusky, ABC News.
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16: When we talk about how much exercise someone should get, current guidelines call for about 150 minutes of moderate intensity exercise or 75 minutes of vigorous intensity exercise every week. New study out of the UK makes a strong case for vigorous exercise if and when you can do it. Now, researchers determined that even little bursts of vigorous exercise can significantly reduce someone's risk of 8 different diseases: dementia, type 2 diabetes, fatty liver disease, chronic respiratory disease, chronic kidney disease, immune-mediated inflammatory diseases, major cardiovascular events, and atrial fibrillation. We're not talking about complicated training programs here. Just work with what you can into your everyday life. If you are breathless and unable to speak in complete sentences, then you've hit the mark. I'm Dr. Sanjay Gupta, helping you live a better life.
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0: Traffic on 526 westbound. We're seeing what we really haven't seen in the past week or so, and that is heavier traffic in the westbound lanes coming out of Mount Pleasant and Daniel Island, going over Don Holton toward North Charleston. We've been seeing really light traffic. This is not super bumper-to-bumper, slow-moving traffic, but it kind of looks like it's on the way to doing that. We clicked ahead. We cannot see any blue lights or accidents causing a little bit of a backup. So I think that's a little bit of normalcy we're seeing on the DOT cameras of, oh, yeah, the westbound lanes usually do fill up around this time every weekday. Drive carefully if you're out there. From the injury attorney, Trey Harrell Traffic Center, I'm Sherry Bernardi.
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23: 277-1250. Good morning and happy Wednesday. Mostly sunny skies out there, so don't forget those water bottles and your sunglasses. It will be hot but nice out there in the upper 80s along the coast, low to mid 90s further inland. Tonight, mainly clear, nice and mild. Overnight lows in the lower to middle 70s. Sunshine continues into our Thursday with temperatures in the middle 90s. I'm ABC News 4 Storm Tracker Meteorologist Fallon Mears on 1250 WTMA, the Big Talker.
28: These are your political insights from ABC News. Primary night in Colorado, the Associated Press projects Attorney General Phil Weiser will win the Democratic primary for governor, beating U.S. Senator Michael Bennet. Weiser telling supporters Tuesday night,
29: Colorado, you chose fresh, energetic, and bold leadership that starts by asking, how can I help?
28: In the Republican primary, tight race between State Senator Bob Kirkmeyer and political newcomer Victor Marks. And the AP projects incumbent Senator John Hickenlooper will win the Democratic primary for U.S. Senate. And here's an upset. Congresswoman Diana DeJet is projected to have lost her bid for re-election to Democratic Socialist Mela Kiros, a Ph.D. student. This is the third time this year that a Democratic Socialist defeated an incumbent in a House primary. Newly released personal financial disclosure documents for 2025 show President Trump appears to have earned over $1 billion since the start of his second term from his cryptocurrency ventures. Dave Packer, ABC News.

0: 7:54, WTMA 1250, The Big Talker. It is Wednesday, July 1st. We are just a few minutes away from the top of the hour here at studio, and we are getting closer and closer to America's 250th birthday in Budweiser. Hey, bought America a beer for its 250th. Did you hear about this, Sherry?
1: No.
0: Budweiser wanted to help you celebrate the 4th of July in style, so they gave away a bunch of beer, free beer. Well, kind of. The company gave away thousands of $6 digital cards to adults 21 and over as part of their Covering America's Tab promotion, celebrating America's 250th birthday. Mm-hmm. It said that the offer ran through July 5th or until Budweiser's $150,000 tab runs out. Well, guess what?
1: It's out.
0: Yeah. If you wait, you couldn't even get into
1: July. Unbelievable, isn't it?
0: You couldn't even get into July, and the tab is run dry.
1: Yeah, just, you know, drink responsibly and don't drive. You have to say that.
0: No, you have to, of course. And yes, if you're already there, good for you.
1: I see those TikTok videos of traffic stops, and you do not want to get stopped on a holiday when you're loaded.
0: No, that's that.
1: Or when it's not a holiday and you're just, it's a Wednesday. You don't want to do that.
0: No. And, you know, the patrols will be out. And I hope, like I said, we want you to have a great, New Year's. Why am I saying that? We want you to have a great 4th of July. But, you know, just be careful out there. Here's what they say on the website of Budweiser. Due to overwhelming demand, America's tab has been closed. Surprise, surprise. But it gives you the option of signing up to receive an email if the tab is ever reopened.
1: You know, I can buy my own beer. I don't have to wait for that.
0: My problem is, and I don't know if it's a problem or not, but my problem is I don't like beer. I can't.
1: You don't
0: drink
1: like beer
0: it.
1: And you don't like coffee. What do you drink?
0: What is my drink of choice? I like hard ciders. And I actually just like, I love sweet drinks. So if I can't taste the alcohol, the better. I admit.
1: You know, those are dangerous drinks when you can't
0: exactly
1: taste
0: right.
1: It.
0: And that's why I like them, because like my go-to is a Malibu and pine, Malibu rum and pineapple juice. And for some reason, it's the coconut rum of Malibu rum. It's just so sweet. And then you add it to pineapple juice. And unfortunately, it doesn't. And I'm a lightweight. It's sad because I don't drink much. So if I having two is probably a little too much. Take the keys for me when I have one. Make sure that I have a companion by the time I have two.
1: I know. I used to be able to handle it, and now I bought some that was just, you know, off the at the store.
0: Yeah,
1: and it was very potent. And
0: for you, I suppose.
1: I had like a half a glass, and I said, wow, I really, this is really hitting me.
0: Yeah.
1: And I thought, well, let me go get, at least wash my face and get ready for bed so I could just fall in. And I almost drowned. I was like, throwing water in my face. I'm like,
0: wait, don't breathe in.
1: So, yeah, it's, I don't imbibe like I used to.
0: No, it's okay.
1: I can't handle it like I used to.
0: Yeah, I never drank much as it was, so drinking now is sort of, I don't want to say challenge, but my body does not like it, and I'm okay with that. It does not bother me, but my body does not like my. I
1: worked in New Orleans for 5 years. If your job ends at 9:30 in the morning, you start drinking at 9:30 in the morning.
0: I was going to ask you if you needed. Oh, there's something going on 5:26. I hear here at mile marker 21. I can't tell you which direction's going on, but there's something on the TV.
1: Oh, I'll hit it.
0: Oh, and it's crowding. The car is turned sideways, so this is not a good thing. A mile marker 21. I cannot tell you where which direction it is, but I can tell you it is at mile marker 21 on 526. Yeah, 526. Oh, westbound. Hello, thank you. It does say that there. It's you're gonna be backed up quite a bit, so be careful out there. Sorry, Sherry, did not mean to take your thunder with that. I just saw it on TV, and I was like, oh, that's really bad. Before we go, there is a vacation spot. There's the World's Dangerous Hotel. Would you stay at it? You know, with that kind of claim. Would you stay at it? It is 35 miles out in the Atlantic Ocean outside of North Carolina. It is basically an old Coast Guard light station, and it's surrounded by shark-filled waters right in the middle of hurricane territory.
1: And what is it? The
0: world's most dangerous hotel. And of course, with a moniker like that, wouldn't you want to stay at a hotel like that?
1: Why is it dangerous? Because it's sharks?
0: It's surrounded by water infested sharks, or, you know, filled sharks, and it's in the middle of the hurricane season. The only way to get there is by helicopter or boat.
1: There are better places to stay.
0: It has 8 bedrooms, hot showers, Wi-Fi, and a full kitchen. 12 people can stay there. You can go fishing and snorkeling. 3-night stay starts at about $600 per person. That's where you shut me off. I'm not going to be there, especially since you got to fly. I mean, you literally have to fly in to get there.
1: Yeah. So.
0: Have a wonderful Wednesday, everybody. It's Hump Day, July 1st. Enjoy.
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3: From ABC News, I'm Sherry Preston. In the Midwest right now and pretty soon in the Northeast, temperatures are rivaling what's normally felt in the Amazon rainforest. And a heat dome sitting atop much of the eastern half of the country right now. ABC meteorologist Leslie Lopez with more.
4: Some 160 million Americans are impacted by the dangerous heat dome expanding east.
5: We got some water.
4: In New York City, officials opening hundreds of cooling centers and deploying cooling vans to help the most vulnerable.
5: Philadelphia!
4: 4th of July celebrations affected too. In Philadelphia, where it could feel like 111 degrees Friday, the route for the city's Independence Day parade was supposed to be expanded for America's 250th, now being cut short.
3: President Trump earned over $1 billion from his cryptocurrency last year. According to new financial disclosures, he has earned over $2 billion in total since his second inauguration. It's been 1 week since the devastating earthquakes in Venezuela. Nearly 2,000 people have been confirmed dead. 3 of the country's biggest egg producers have been fined $3 million for colluding to raise prices in the midst of the pandemic and the bird flu outbreak. You might not have known his name. You absolutely knew his music.
6: For nearly 50 years, Victor Willis had been performing with the Village People, usually dressed as a motorcycle cop, but sometimes as a naval officer. He and the band are a favorite of President Trump, performing here on Inauguration Eve 2025, with Trump dancing on stage. The Village People posted this morning that Willis died Tuesday of what the band called a short but aggressive illness. He was 74. Jim Ryan, ABC News.
7: It's fun to stay at the
3: All the world is at Twitter over the Taylor Swift Travis Kelce wedding this weekend at Madison Square Garden. There's a small intimate affair with about 100 people happening tomorrow and a giant party with about 1,000 people invited and blocked streets in Midtown on Friday. 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
1: On 26 eastbound, we are seeing traffic bogged down just after the 205. And approaching the 208, but it doesn't last long. That's the good news. We are seeing traffic flow pretty well between West Ashley and Mount Pleasant on 526. We're not seeing any blue lights, and traffic moves pretty well along there. Drive carefully, though. From the injury attorney, Trey Harrell Traffic Center, I'm Sherry Bernardi.
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11: A better life with Dr. Sanjay Gupta.
12: When we talk about how much exercise someone should get, current guidelines call for about 150 minutes of moderate intensity exercise or 75 minutes of vigorous intensity exercise every week. New study out of the UK makes a strong case for vigorous exercise if and when you can do it. Now, researchers determined that even little bursts of vigorous exercise can significantly reduce someone's risk of 8 different diseases: dementia, type 2 diabetes, fatty liver disease, chronic respiratory disease, chronic kidney disease, immune-mediated inflammatory diseases, major cardiovascular events, and atrial fibrillation. We're not talking about complicated training programs here. Just work with what you can into your everyday life. If you are breathless and unable to speak in complete sentences, then you've hit the mark. I'm Dr. Sanjay Gupta, helping you live a better life.
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15: Good morning and happy Wednesday. Mostly sunny skies out there, so don't forget those water bottles and your sunglasses. It will be hot but nice out there in the upper 80s along the coast, low to mid 90s further inland. Tonight, mainly clear, nice and mild, overnight lows in the lower to middle 70s. Sunshine continues into our Thursday with temperatures in the middle 90s. I'm ABC News 4 Storm Tracker Meteorologist Fallon Mears on 1250 WTMA, the big talker.
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17: This is America in the Morning from Westwood One. Good morning, I'm John Trout. It's Wednesday, July 1st, 2026. Here's what's coming up on America in the Morning.
18: The Supreme Court hands President Trump a defeat in ruling any child born in this country is a U.S. citizen. I'm John Stolness in Washington.
17: Banning transgender girls and women from school athletic teams. Mark Sherman has that report.
19: A long-absent lawmaker explains why.
20: I was given the diagnosis of depression.
19: I'm Richard Johnson.
21: On Wall Street, stocks are higher so far for the year. I'm Jessica Ettinger.
22: Online fraud has exploded to become one of the most profitable criminal industries in the world. I'm Haya Bhujwani.
17: And a tough loss for a big name in round one at Wimbledon. All ahead on America in the Morning.

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2: As these compounds get pushed further inward from the Thai border, the local providers in Myanmar become less reliable and aren't able to handle all the bandwidth that you would need to run a large-scale scam operation. So other ways to connect to the internet become more important.
1: Chris Kalousis is one person who fell victim to a scam. He said it cost him $400,000.
3: You know, I worked my whole life for that, and in 6 weeks, it's mostly gone.
1: He says American tech companies need to do more to protect people from getting scammed. I'm Haya Pinjwani.
4: At Wimbledon, a famous tennis player loses in round one. Here's correspondent Ed Donahue.
5: 23-time Grand Slam champion Serena Williams lost in the first round at Wimbledon in her first professional singles match in nearly 4 years. The 44-year-old Williams displayed the same powerful serve and heavy ground strokes that won her 7 Wimbledon titles. But 87th ranked and 20-year-old Maya Joint from Australia via Michigan won more of the big points.
6: I don't know what just happened, to be honest.
5: Joint says she didn't get much sleep up until 2 a.m. just thinking about the match and Serena Williams.
6: She has such an aura. She's such a legend. And this court has so many huge names that have played on it. I've been dreaming about this moment since I was a little kid, so this is pretty crazy.
5: Serena Williams smiled as she walked off the court to loud applause. She will play doubles at Wimbledon with older sister Venus Williams later in the week. I'm Ed Donahue.
4: It was on this date in 1863, the Battle of Gettysburg begins in Pennsylvania. Union forces halt Confederate General Robert E. Lee's army. America in the Morning for Wednesday, July 1st, 2026 is produced by Tom Cusick. I'm John Trout. This is Westwood One.
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14: Good morning. Law enforcement still on the scene of an accident. 526 westbound between Clements Ferry Road and the Donholt Bridge. Don't know how many cars were involved. It looks like traffic more or less has been stopped, although we are seeing cars come down the roadway, so perhaps part of a lane has been opened. From the injury attorney, Trey Harrell Traffic Center, I'm Sherry Bernardi.
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16: ABC News, I'm Sherry Preston. Brutally hot and humid weather spreading far and wide across the eastern half of the country. About 160 million people under heat advisories. ABC's Phil Tate in Brooklyn, New York, where the heat index is expected to hit 100 today and get even worse tomorrow and Friday.
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6: All right, let us go to the telephones and talk to the great American people, everything going on here. Democrat Party is the Bolshevik Party, the Communist Party. They're the party of civil war, of political violence. You know, they're the left. They're the left. Let's go to the telephones. Let's go to Doug, calling from the Republic of Texas. Douglas, you're on the Chris Plant Show.
7: Chris, thank you for taking my call. You were talking about the transgenders and the women's sports and everything this morning.
6: Uh-huh.
7: And I had a conversation with my mother yesterday, who is very involved in our local Daughters of the American Republic.
6: Uh-huh.
7: And they actually voted at their national conference or whatever to allow transgenders or allow men into their organization, which the Daughters of the Republic, which is crazy to me. But I wanted to call you and see if we could bring some awareness to it and get some attention drawn to it so they can hopefully get this corrected.
6: The Daughters, not the Daughters of the American Revolution, not the DAR, but the Daughters of the American Republic is the organization.
7: No, the DAR. Okay. I apologize.
6: Oh, okay. So yeah. Daughters of the American Revolution, Daughters of the DAR, Daughters of American Revolution.
7: Yeah.
6: Okay.
7: And
6: so the DAR is saying, oh, yeah, you know, women with penises, that's fine with us. Bring them in. You know, we might need somebody to clean up afterward or something.
7: The
6: DAR accepting.
7: Evidently, there was a lot of misinformation that was given at their conference, and it was just a bad deal.
6: Well, they invited Kratz in to speak, and they confused science and biology as they often do.
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11: ABC News, I'm Sherry Preston with financial disclosure showing President Trump making about $2 billion in the first year of his term. He was asked about that this morning.
12: Well, you know why I'm profiting? Because the stock market's going up. Everybody's profiting. If you have a 401k, how's your 401k done?
11: Much of the money coming from his family's cryptocurrency ventures. Dangerously hot and humid weather draping over much of the eastern part of the country. Parts of the Midwest could see humidity on par with the Amazon rainforest this week. Nearly 2,000 people confirmed dead now that we're a week out from the back-to-back earthquakes in Venezuela. Rescue crews are still looking for survivors. A cargo ship in trouble in the Strait of Hormuz. Iran says it ran aground after taking an unapproved route. And goodbye to one of the village people. Lead singer Victor Willis passing away after what the group says was a short illness. Today would have been his 75th birthday. This is
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14: Let's go!
13: It's a weekend of fun for the whole family. 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
1: And we have to block China from bringing in babies. If the Supreme Court can't rule correctly and interpret the Constitution about birthright citizenship, glad that Trump had that before them, then they need to go too. And we don't need to wait to vote them out and let the system stay the way it is while we continue to go downhill, besides in decline as a country. And if we don't fight like hell now for the declaration, a new declaration of independence from the communists, we're all going to be dead. Okay. And the sooner they can do that, the better is the way they think about it. We've already lost a lot of Americans from fentanyl or, you know, all the virus, the vaccines, all of it. And Charlie Kirk said, yeah, America's in dire, grave danger, and the communists are going to suffer the dangers and the threats. I've looked at this, studied it, paid attention now for several years, ever since Obama got into office. All those traitors that ran the White House, the second generation communists that ran the White House with Trump, with Biden sitting there, all of those people need to be hung by guess who? We, the people. And we don't need to go through the court system and try to decide if they're treasonous or not. They've already proved they're treasonous. They sit in office, so 250 of them sit in office as communists, as traitors to our country, and in conflict to our Constitution. They're already committing treason. So we better approach it like that and fight like hell, like Trump said, fight, fight, fight. It's going to take more than fighting at the ballot, because they've already got a hold of our election system to the point that it's questionable if we're even going to have any fair elections anywhere.
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6: ABC News, I'm Sherry Preston. New financial disclosures show that President Trump has been making billions of dollars while in the White House, part of it from cryptocurrency ventures. He says his money is in a trust that is run by his children and that there is no conflict of interest. The president on his way to North Dakota to tour the newly built Teddy Roosevelt Presidential Library. He's flying there on a new Air Force One given to him by the Qatari government. In the Colorado primaries, Democratic Socialist Amidla Kiris has unseated Congresswoman Diana DeGette, who has served in the House since 1997, Kiros thanking her supporters last night in Denver.
7: You are the proof that the power of organized people beats the power of organized money.
6: Kiros emigrated from Ethiopia as an infant and is the latest member of the Democratic Socialists of America to oust a long-serving mainstream Democratic incumbent. An extreme heat dome in the Midwest had
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9: 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Shout out Tulsa and Nelk.
10: I'll give you the breakdown.
9: I want to tell everybody, obviously the Nelk fans know, yo, Steiny running it, I'm doing you a favor. So we'll see where it goes. Could be crazy. This might get wild in here, dude. This is just about me being myself.
10: Cap or no cap?
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5: ABC News, I'm Michelle Franzen. In New York City, a dangerous stunt played out atop the Empire State Building and ended with both climbers in police custody. ABC's Aaron Katursky has more.
6: They climbed down about 250 feet. The NYPD officers were there waiting, took these two individuals into custody after they climbed to the very top of the Empire State Building spire, unfurled a banner, then climbed to a platform. One proposed to the other, and the two appeared to embrace in what is one illegal stunt. On top of everything else, masks and costumes are not allowed on the Empire State Building observation decks.
5: President Trump in North Dakota making the first flight on his new Air Force One plane gifted by Qatar. The president will speak at the opening ceremony of the Theodore Roosevelt Presidential Library. Dangerous heat alerts stretching across 16 states. New York City facing what could be the hottest heat index on record since 2010 this week. This is ABC News.
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2: From ABC News, Wall Street Now. Remarks from the new Federal Reserve Chair and a drop in influential tech stocks kept the markets in check. The Dow lost 13 points. The S&P dipped 15. The Nasdaq dropped 173. During a European Central Bank Forum, Fed Chair Kevin Warsh said the central bank would remain independent and seek to bring down inflation, prompting investors to question the board's next move. AI companies weighed heaviest on the markets. Micron Technology and Applied Materials each lost 9%. Bending Spoons made its debut on the NASDAQ at $31 a share. The owner of AOL, Venmo, and others jumped more than 40%. The Trump administration says it will not renew the USMCA trade deal with Canada and Mexico that President Trump negotiated in his first term. Florida Congressman Maxwell Frost is calling for a federal investigation into the rent now, pay later industry, alleging they might violate consumer protection laws. Michelle Fran.
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2: ABC News, I'm Michelle Franzen. Americans could face higher prices on some of their favorite goods. The Trump administration changing terms of a key trade agreement.
5: The Trump administration says it will not renew the U.S.-Mexico-Canada trade agreement in its current form, but instead will look to set up new trade deals with both countries. The agreement, negotiated during the president's first term and set to last until 2036, will stay in effect, but there will now be annual reviews that could change major parts of the treaty. U.S. Trade Representative Jameson Greer said the U.S. trade deficit with Mexico and Canada was a key reason to not renew the agreement as is.
2: ABC's Karen Travers. Authorities in Ohio say 16 children have been removed from a home east of Cincinnati, describing the living

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